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0: 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Subby here with a look at your SkyTrack weather forecast for West Central Missouri, brought to you by our good friends at Benware Tractor and Auto, keeping your farm and home running strong all spring long in Clinton and in Yuriq. Well, we will have a much drier evening compared to last night. We should remain under partly cloudy skies with the lows dropping down to middle 50s. More rain and thunderstorm chances moving in for your Thursday with daytime highs reaching into the upper 60s.
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5: Hey everyone, Subby here with a look at your SkyTrack weather forecast for West Central Missouri, brought to you by our good friends at Clint's Bar and Grill in Calhoun, where good food and friends meet up. Stop in for some hometown hospitality. We will have a much drier evening compared to last night. We should remain under partly cloudy skies with lows dropping down to the middle 50s. More rain and thunderstorm chances moving in for your Thursday, with daytime highs reaching into the upper 60s.
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1: Fox News, I'm Tom Graham. President Trump once again threatening Iran after giving its leaders another shot at negotiations. Fox's Aisha Hosni at the White House.
2: President Trump hopes Iran is close to accepting a nuclear deal with the U.S., but warns he is ready to ditch a six-week ceasefire and resume strikes if they don't.
1: Meantime, U.S. military says it boarded an Iranian-flagged oil tanker that was suspected of trying to violate the American blockade. Elon Musk's SpaceX heads to Wall Street. The company's shares will be listed on the NASDAQ.
3: Musk unveiling SpaceX's filing for its blockbuster initial public offering with the Securities and Exchange Commission. The IPO is expected to raise a record amount of money, valuing Elon Musk's company at up to $2 trillion.
1: Fox's Hillary Barsky. Stock sale could also make Musk the world's first trillionaire. 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
7: Hey everyone, Subby here with a look at your SkyTrack weather forecast for West Central Missouri, brought to you by our good friends over at Gary's Towing. If your car says no and you need a tow, give them a call at 660-885-HELP. Well, we will have a much drier evening compared to last night. We should remain under partly cloudy skies with lows dropping down to the middle 50s and more rain and thunderstorm chances moving in for your Thursday with daytime highs reaching into the upper 60s.
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11: What's going on, everyone? Tubby here with a look at your SkyTrack weather forecast for West Central Missouri, brought to you by our good friends at Benware Tractor and Auto, keeping your farm and home running strong all spring long in Clinton and in Yerrick. Well, we will have a much drier evening compared to last night. We should remain under partly cloudy skies with the lows dropping down to middle 50s. More rain and thunderstorm chances moving in for your Thursday with daytime highs reaching into the upper 60s.
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3: Fox News, I'm Tom Rigotti. The Justice Department has announced a murder indictment against former Cuban President Raul Castro. Fox's David Spunt is in Miami.
4: DOJ officials made the announcement at a ceremony honoring four men who died as part of the Brothers to the Rescue mission. In 1996, that group flew three planes to help rescue people fleeing from the communist nation. Two of those planes were shot down. Four people were killed.
3: Castro was defense minister when the planes were shot down. SpaceX, led by Tesla CEO Elon Musk, plans to go public. Fox Business Network's Grady Trimble reports.
5: This filing with the Securities and Exchange Commission sets the stage for a SpaceX debut on the NASDAQ in mid-June. June 12th is what's being reported.
3: The company wants to raise as much as $80 billion in funding towards a valuation of $2 trillion. It would be the largest stock market debut of all time for any company. 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
1: Fox News, I'm Deborah Valentine. Former Cuban President Raul Castro indicted by the U.S. Department of Justice. The indictment in connection with the 1996 murders of four Americans killed by Cuban fighter jets while flying civilian aircraft. Acting Attorney General Todd Blanche.
2: President Trump is committed to restoring a very simple but important principle. If you kill Americans, we will pursue you, no matter who you are, no matter what title you hold. And in this case, no matter how much time has passed.
1: Cuba's president condemned the indictment. The newest California wildfire, the wind-driven Sandy Fire, has burned 1,700 acres. More from Fox's Kristen Goodwin in L.A.
3: Ventura County Fire Captain Trevor Johnson says 900 firefighters are battling the Sandy Fire in Simi Valley.
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1: A wildfire on Santa Rosa Island has ripped through nearly 17,000 acres and is 26% contained. 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
1: Oh, yeah. All right. Yeah.
2: Fox News, I'm Chris DeMeo. The Justice Department announcing an indictment against former Cuban President Raul Castro and others claiming he was involved in an attack on two planes. Four people were killed in the incident. Senator Ashley Wood says justice is finally served.
3: You could feel the emotion in the room. There were so many families of those who had fled that regime, the families of those that were lost in these crimes. And so it was really a remarkable morning.
2: Moody on Fox's Hannity. President Trump's former daughter-in-law, Vanessa Trump, announces that she has breast cancer.
4: Saying, I am staying focused and hopeful while surrounded by the love and support of my family, my kids, and those closest to me.
2: That's Fox's Kristen Goodwin. The 48-year-old was married to Donald Trump Jr. Stocks finishing higher, the Dow ending up 645 points. 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
3: Fox News, I'm Deborah Valentine. The Department of Justice Wednesday announcing the indictment of former Cuban President Raul Castro. White House Deputy Chief of Staff for Policy Stephen Miller reacts on Fox's Jesse Waters primetime.
4: Long-awaited justice is being set in motion for the Americans who were viciously and brutally murdered by the Castro regime, by this communist outpost 90 miles off the shores of the United States of America.
3: Acting Attorney General Todd Blanche says the indictment charges Castro with conspiracy to kill U.S. nationals. Cuba's president condemned the indictment. SpaceX officially targeting an initial public offering on the NASDAQ under the ticker symbol SPCX.
5: This filing with the Securities and Exchange Commission sets the stage for a SpaceX debut on the NASDAQ in mid-June. June 12th is what's being reported.
3: Fox Business's Grady Trimble. 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
3: I'm Chris DeMeo. The president's job approval has slipped below 40% in the latest Fox News poll as voters express concerns about the economy.
4: 39% approve of the president's performance, with just 29% approving his handling of the economy. A little more than half of those polled said rising gas prices are a major problem for their families, with the same number saying their families' finances are worse now compared to 2 years ago.
3: Fox's Jessica Rosenthal. President Trump endorsing Texas Attorney General Ken Paxton for Senate over incumbent John Cornyn.
5: He's been in office since I was in college, and I'm 63. And I've asked every voter that I've met, whether it's one or thousands, can you name one great accomplishment of John Cornyn? And the answer has, there's never been an answer. And that's part of the problem. He doesn't deliver results for Texas.
3: Paxton appearing on Fox's The Ingram Angle. The winner faces Democrat James Tallarico. 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

0: this Memorial Day weekend. You know I'm here for the party. While you're popping the top on another cold one, awesome. 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
4: Fox News, I'm Deborah Valentine. New warnings from Iran should military attacks occur again. Fox's Ashley Webster reports from Tel Aviv, Israel.
5: Iran's Revolutionary Guard is threatening to extend the war beyond the region if the United States decides to resume its military attacks. Iran's foreign minister says a return to war will, quote, feature many more surprises.
4: Reuters reporting Iran has executed two more people for creating a group to disrupt the country's security. The Justice Department is creating an advisory committee on anti-Semitism to inform the acting U.S. Attorney General on how to combat hate targeting Jews. Chairman of the DOJ Task Force to Combat Anti-Semitism, Leo Terrell, on Fox's Hannity.
6: I'm not Jewish. This is an issue that involves everyone, black, white, brown, Catholics, Muslims, Baptists, Christians.
4: The group will hear from victims in town hall style events. 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
3: News. I'm Chris DeMeo. The president's job approval has slipped below 40% in the latest Fox News poll as voters express concerns about the economy.
4: 39% approve of the president's performance, with just 29% approving his handling of the economy. A little more than half of those polled said rising gas prices are a major problem for their families, with the same number saying their families' finances are worse now compared to 2 years ago.
3: Fox's Jessica Rosenthal. Elon Musk's SpaceX heads to Wall Street. The company's shares will be listed on the NASDAQ.
5: Musk unveiling SpaceX's filing for its blockbuster initial public offering with the Securities and Exchange Commission. The IPO is expected to raise a record amount of money, valuing Elon Musk's company at up to $2 trillion.
3: Fox's Hillary Barsky. The stock sale could also make Musk the world's first trillionaire. 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
2: News. I'm Deborah Valentine. President Trump is urging Iran to accept the latest U.S. peace proposal to end the conflict between the two nations or face consequences. White House Deputy Chief of Staff for Policy Stephen Miller tells Fox's Jesse Waters Primetime.
3: They can either agree to a piece of paper that is satisfactory to the United States, or they can face a punishment from our military, the likes of which has not been seen in modern history.
2: President Trump says U.S. military forces are ready for action if Iran makes the wrong decision. The president's job approval has slipped below 40% in the latest Fox News poll as voters express concerns about the economy. Fox's Jessica Rosenthal.
4: The latest Fox News poll shows 39% approve of the president's performance, with just 29% approving his handling of the economy.
2: Respondents cite concerns about rising gas prices and family finances. 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
2: Fox News, I'm Chris DeMeo. The president's job approval has slipped below 40% in the latest Fox News poll as voters expressed concerns about the economy.
3: 39% approve of the president's performance, with just 29% approving his handling of the economy. A little more than half of those polled said rising gas prices are a major problem for their families, with the same number saying their families' finances are worse now compared to 2 years ago.
2: That's Fox's Jessica Rosenthal. Iran says it's reviewing the latest American proposal to end the conflict.
4: The U.S. is putting economic pressure on Iran after 6 weeks of ceasefire. The military boarded, then released a vessel suspected of trying to break the blockade of Iranian ports.
2: Fox's Jonathan Savage in London. Iran executing two people for creating a group to disrupt the country's security. 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
9: Happy Thursday morning, everyone. Well, we are going to be dodging some rain showers and thunderstorms over the next few days. For today, we will stay mostly cloudy with a chance of a shower with daytime highs near 70 degrees. A better chance of thunderstorms coming in for this evening with overnight lows into the upper 50s. 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
2: Good Thursday morning, everyone. Well, we're going to be dodging rain showers and thunderstorms over the next few days. For today, we will stay mostly cloudy with a chance of a shower with daytime highs near 70 degrees. A better chance of thunderstorms coming in for this evening with overnight lows into the upper 50s. This look at the SkyTrack weather forecast is brought to you by Gary's Towing. If your car says no and you need a tow, give Amanda and the crew a call at 660-885-HELP.
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3: News. I'm Gianna Gelosi. The Department of Justice officially indicting former Cuban leader Raul Castro for the 1996 attack on two civilian planes that killed four men, including three Americans, alleging
4: when he served as Cuba's defense minister, he authorized the use of deadly force on two small planes operated by Miami-based exiles who had

0: been dropping pro-democracy leaflets over Havana.
1: Fox's Chanley Painter. President Trump says he's willing to give diplomacy more time with Iran, but he warns things could escalate quickly if they don't get the right deal.
2: Reuters reports Tehran is reviewing the responses from the U.S. The president has rejected previous proposals, deeming them insufficient. Tehran has reportedly demanded control of the Strait of Hormuz, lifting of sanctions, and withdrawal of U.S. troops, and has offered no resolution for its nuclear program.
1: Fox's Madeline Rivera. 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
4: 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Hello, I'm Clay Radford. Well, Golden Valley Memorial Healthcare is expanding access to breast cancer screenings across the region with this new mobile mammo RV. Now offering advanced 3D mammogram services in multiple communities. The mobile unit is serving patients in Warsaw every Tuesday and will begin monthly stops in Osceola starting in June, and Windsor locations are planned soon. GVMH officials say that the new unit replaced older 2D services in Warsaw and Osceola while improving appointment accessibility and access to early detection screenings closer to home. Patients can schedule a screening by calling 660-890-7300 or by visiting GVMH online. Well, the Missouri Conservation Commission will hold its next meeting on May 28th and the 29th in St. Louis and Washington, Missouri areas, with discussions planned on deer management, non-resident hunter participation, camping and shooting range regulations, timber sales, and the department's fiscal year 2027 budget plan. The open meeting will be live streamed online through the Missouri Department of Conservation's website. And Wonders of Wildlife National Museum and Aquarium has once again been named America's Best Aquarium, earning the national honor for a record-breaking eighth time. The Springfield attraction features more than 35,000 animals, over 1.5 million gallons of freshwater and saltwater exhibits. Founded by Bass Pro Shops creator Johnny Morris, Wonders of Wildlife also highlights conservation and the traditions of hunting and fishing in America. Since opening in 2017, the attraction has welcomed nearly 9 million visitors. Officials also announced plans for a new jellyfish abyss exhibit, expected to become one of the world's largest jellyfish displays. That's the latest from Radford Media Group as we connect communities across West Central Missouri.
5: Thank you, Clay Radford. Our first check of community news on a Thursday morning. Welcome, welcome, welcome, ladies and gentlemen, to Mornings in the Sticks with me, Steve Stevens. Our first check of news here in this 6 o'clock hour is brought to you by Integrity Floors. We'll get you SkyTrack weather. We'll take a commercial timeout, and then we'll roll you six in a row. After all that, your sixer at 6 is coming up. We'll kick it off with Skip Ewing and I Want It All. All of it is just ahead from Mornings in the Sticks on today's Country 95.3 KDKD.
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7: Good morning, everyone, and happy Thursday. We are going to be dodging some rain showers and thunderstorms over the next few days. For today, we will stay mostly cloudy with a chance to see a shower with daytime highs near 70 degrees. A better chance of thunderstorms coming in for this evening with overnight lows into the upper 50s. This look at the SkyTrack weather forecast was brought to you by Clint Bar and Grill in Calhoun, where good food and friends meet up. 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

0: Oh, that's Ella Langley and Be Her as we wrap up six in a row for you here on The Morning Show. Ryan Kinder, Luke Bryan, Lee Bryce, Billy Currington, and Skip Ewing cracked open our Sixer at Six today. We do it each weekday morning after our first update with community news and weather. Then we crack open a six-pack and call that your Sixer at Six here on Mornings in the Sticks. By the way, this first hour of the show, it's a service of Clayton's Heartfelt In-Home Care. We'll get a word from Clayton's. 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
12: Happy Thursday morning, everyone. Well, we are going to be dodging some rain showers and thunderstorms over the next few days. For today, we will stay mostly cloudy with a chance to see a shower with daytime highs near 70 degrees. A better chance of thunderstorms coming in for this evening with overnight lows into the upper 50s. 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

0: The latest from Caroline Jones. You're it for me, honey. I don't know why, but that one reminds me a little bit of Shania Twain. I get a little Shania vibe off of that one. Caroline Jones, you're it for me, honey. Here on Today's Country, 95.3 KDKD. Mornings in the Sticks with me, Steve Stevens, the Thursday edition, rolling through your speakers and over the radio airwaves. By the way, this first hour, it's brought to you each weekday by Clayton's Heartfelt In-Home Care. We'll take our final break for the 6 o'clock hour, come back with the band Perry, work our way towards top of the hour, 7 o'clock on this Thursday morning, and then we'll see about updating you on community news and weather again, and birthdays, history, and holidays coming up. What's the official unofficial holiday? Thursday Eve. That's the official unofficial right now. As we're headed towards Memorial Day weekend, the official unofficial kickoff of summer. It's here. It's here. Oh, my, oh, my. And a programming note, we will not be with you on Monday, Memorial Day, by the way. Lucky enough to have that day off. So we'll have an extended holiday weekend and then be back to bring you Mornings in the Sticks again come Tuesday morning. But we still got to get through today and, of course, tomorrow on Friday, my favorite day to play radio. But programming note, off Monday here from Mornings in the Sticks.
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2: Sweet.
3: News. I'm Chris Foster. President Trump says he's willing to wait a few days for Iran's response to a new peace proposal and threatens new military strikes quickly if he doesn't get the right answers.
4: Iran's foreign ministry says they are reviewing a new U.S. proposal. This comes as Pakistan's interior minister made a last-minute trip to the Iranian capital of Tehran for talks aimed at moving a possible agreement forward. With a focus on Iran's nuclear program and the Strait of Hormuz, the Islamic Republic recently created what they call the Persian Gulf Strait Authority, to force vessels to coordinate directly with Iran in order to pass through the strait.
3: Fox's Trey Yangst, a former federal prosecutor in Florida, is accused of sending a copy of a sealed special counsel Trump investigation report to her personal email account, disguised as a cake recipe. This was the investigation into President Trump's mishandling of classified documents when he left office, led by special counsel Jack Smith. America's listening to

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2: 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Hello, I'm Clay Radford. Well, Golden Valley Memorial Healthcare is expanding access to breast cancer screenings across the region with this new mobile mammo RV, now offering advanced 3D mammogram services in multiple communities. The mobile unit is serving patients in Warsaw every Tuesday and will begin monthly stops in Osceola starting in June, and Windsor locations are planned soon. GVMH officials say that the new unit replaced older 2D services in Warsaw and Osceola while improving appointment accessibility and access to early detection screenings closer to home. Patients can schedule a screening by calling 660-890-7300 or by visiting GVMH online. Well, the Missouri Conservation Commission will hold its next meeting on May 28th and the 29th in St. Louis and Washington, Missouri areas, with discussions planned on deer management, non-resident hunter participation, camping and shooting range regulations, timber sales, and the department's fiscal year 2027 budget plan. The open meeting will be live streamed online through the Missouri Department of Conservation's website. And Wonders of Wildlife National Museum and Aquarium has once again been named America's Best Aquarium, earning the national honor for a record-breaking eighth time. The Springfield attraction features more than 35,000 animals, over 1.5 million gallons of freshwater and saltwater exhibits. Founded by Bass Pro Shops creator Johnny Morris, Wonders of Wildlife also highlights conservation and the traditions of hunting and fishing in America. Since opening in 2017, the attraction has welcomed nearly 9 million visitors. Officials also announced plans for a new Jellyfish Abyss exhibit, expected to become one of the world's largest jellyfish displays. That's the latest from Radford Media Group as we connect communities across West Central Missouri.
3: Good Thursday morning, everyone. Well, we're going to be dodging rain showers and thunderstorms over the next few days. For today, we will stay mostly cloudy with the chance of a shower with daytime highs near 70 degrees. A better chance of thunderstorms coming in for this evening with overnight lows into the upper 50s. This look at the SkyTrack weather forecast is brought to you by Gary's Towing. If your car says no and you need a tow, give Amanda and the crew a call at 660-885-HELP.
4: And thank you, gentlemen. We're approaching 7:04, just under 60 as we get started on this Thursday morning. We're at about 58, 59 degrees, overcast skies on a Thursday morning, headed into hour number two of the morning show, and that's community news and weather. 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Myself, Clay Radford, alongside. We'll do birthdays, history, and holidays coming up for you after this word from our sponsor of news this hour, AA Mechanical, where they do.
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20: Showtime!
4: It's showtime! Waitress!
2: Hey, weren't we just talking about this earlier this week?
4: What's that?
2: You know, for
4: needing a good bartender or a waitress?
2: Yeah.
4: I think on the daily.
2: A waiter is a male waiter.
4: Correct.
2: And a waitress is a female waitress.
4: You are correct.
2: Yeah, and barber and beautician, you know.
4: Right.
2: Same job, but different titles.
4: Right. Well, let me clear it up for you then here. National Waiter and Waitress Day.
2: Yeah.
4: Throw that out.
2: Okay.
4: Get rid of that. Now we call it National Waitstaff Day.
2: Okay, yeah.
0: That covers it all.
4: Covers it all.
0: Yeah, the in-betweens.
4: Don't be getting all political on me over there.
0: I just said everybody. I just was making sure we included everybody, Steve.
4: Throw the dogs and the cats in there.

0: Don't forget the furries. Sorry.
1: You got me laughing.
0: Well, good. Thanks for listening to the morning show.
1: I got a scratch behind my ear. Hold on.
0: Oh, that's the fleas, man. That's the fleas. Please. National Waitstaff Day. It is also Eat More Fruits and Vegetables Day.
1: I love it.
0: International Tea Day. Do you like tea?
1: I do. Are you a tea drinker? I'm a tea drinker, yes.
0: Sweet tea?
1: Sweet tea.
0: Okay.
1: Very sweet tea.
0: Lemon?
1: No, keep the lemon away. I lived in the South for a few years.
0: Oh, well, then it's mandatory.
1: That's super sweet, yeah.
0: Yeah, mandatory.
1: So, yep, I love me some tea. Hot tea as well.
0: Yeah, oh, okay. Yeah.
1: Iced tea,
0: okay.
1: Sun tea, and hot tea.
0: Oh, I love some good sun tea, haven't had any for a long time. My mom used to make it in the summertime all the time at the lake, and... You know, it was one of those things, as a kid, you couldn't wait.
1: Right.
0: You know, she'd mix it up, sit it out there in the sun. She's like, now leave that alone.
1: Yeah.
0: Just leave it be. It's not ready. And be like, oh, come on.
1: What makes it different than just putting in boiling water? I don't know, but it's just the thought of it, maybe watching it make itself. I don't know.
0: The chemical process,
1: sun.
0: Yeah.
1: It has a little extra vitamin S in it.
0: Said the vitamin sunshine. Yeah. Yes, it does. Very good, Clay Radford. Well, happy International Tea Day to you. I don't think we're going to have enough sun today to make any.
1: No.
0: But who knows? Maybe over the weekend. I would consider that part of the kickoff of summer, making some sun.
1: By Monday, maybe. I haven't seen Sunday looks rainy. Saturday looks rainy.
0: Well, of course, it's holiday weekend.
1: Yeah, right.
0: It's to be expected.
1: Hold on.
0: It's National Strawberries and Cream Day.
1: Okay.
0: Today we had Strawberry Day earlier this week.
1: Yeah,
0: I think.
1: But now we added the cream to it.
0: Now we added the cream to it, and it is I need a patch for that day.
1: Oh, I got a list.
0: Need a patch for that.
1: Well,
0: my list is there on the desk there.
1: I got a leak in my pool that I need a patch on.
0: Start at the top, work your way down. And last but not least, National Memo Day. Funny deal, I didn't get it.
1: You didn't get the memo?
0: It wasn't on my desk this morning.
1: Oh, man.
0: National Memo Day.
1: Well, here's your
0: today.
1: Memo, Steve.
0: And I failed to mention there, and we talked about Waitstaff Day. Don't forget to tip your bartenders and waitresses.
1: Yes, always.
0: Amazing. Thank you. Take care of those folks working hard for you.
1: Their wages are well
0: working
1: below yours.
0: Working hard for you. Bartenders and waitresses. Bartenders.
1: Oh, that reminds me to remind you.
0: Jeez.
1: Wow, I was asleep over here.
0: Wow. Could have drove a semi through that there. All right. 145 years ago, 1881, the American Red Cross was founded. By Clara Barton in Washington, D.C. on this day.
1: That's great.
0: 145 years ago, American Red Cross, still going strong out there. They need your blood.
1: Yeah.
0: Donate.
1: Always.
0: If you can.
1: I can always.
0: Always.
1: Take your blood.
0: There's never going to be a day where the American Cross goes, whoa, hold up. We're full. We got plenty.
1: Yep. Never
0: just,
1: gonna
0: have just
1: it.
0: Hang on to your own blood. We got plenty.
1: So the lady that started the American Red Cross, is she also the author of Dracula?
0: Clara Barton?
1: Yeah.
0: No.
1: Because then we have the author Dracula.
0: No, I think she was the Where's the Beef lady from from Wendy's. Clara Barton. Yeah, her name was Clara something or other. But Dracula, I see what you did there. I said, rum-bum-tsh.
1: Ah!
0: Bringing the funny to you weekday mornings here on KDKD.
1: Oh, a matter of opinion.
0: 125 years ago, 1901, Connecticut became the first state to impose a speed limit for cars.
1: Boo.
0: The new law restricted the horseless carriage to 12 miles per hour within city limits. 15 out on the country highways.
1: How many hoofs is that per hour?
0: 12 miles per hour. I walk faster than that, don't I? Oh, my God. That's like when I'm coming out of here and heading in front of GVMH. I want to cross the intersection, go down 2nd Street. And, you get behind those people that just got out of their appointments or something.
1: Uh-huh.
0: Yeah, they drive about 12 miles an hour.
1: Yep, yeah.
0: And leave way too much space between their cars and stop. Like, don't get me started on that.
1: Oh, my goodness.
0: And some of them are texting, too, and don't have their seatbelts on, and I can't stand it. I'm not
1: putting
0: up with
1: it. So you need higher enforcement out there at this intersection just to make Steve Stevens happy.
0: I need a helicopter to go back
1: and
0: forth. I need a Jetson mobile to go back and forth. That's the one. Times are coming. Probably won't be long.
1: Meet Steve Stevens.
0: Just

0: jetsing on over here to the radio station here in No-Cly from So-Cly.
1: His wife.
0: Yeah, daughter Trinity. Don't forget her. 46 years ago, 1980, The Empire Strikes Back.
1: Dun, dun, dun, dun, dun, dun.
0: Opened in the UK and some U.S. theaters on that day. It went on to earn more than $550 million worldwide. That was a big one. I saw it at the Empire Theater in Kansas City.
1: How cool was that?
0: Yes.
1: That's cool.
0: Did that on purpose.
1: Yeah, I'm sure you did.
0: Specifically had to go see that. I also saw a Chuck Norris movie there.
1: Oh, yeah?
0: Yeah. You know, Chuck recently passed.
1: Yeah.
0: And I don't know. I guess that theater popped in my mind. I'm thinking about Missing in Action. I think it was one of the Missing in Actions I saw at the Empire Theater as well.
1: Going down memory lane.
0: Yeah. Moving on. 36 years ago in 1990, one of the most memorable series finales ever aired on CBS. At the end of Newhart, you probably never watched Newhart.
1: No. I'm still on the old heart.
0: Bob wakes up and reveals to his wife from his previous show, the Bob Newhart Show,
1: right,
0: that the entire series was a dream.
1: Yes,
0: I remember
1: that.
0: It was a great wrap up of that series. It was
1: legendary. It was okay. I watched a little bit of Bob Newhart. It was on Nick at Night when I was growing up. And
0: right.
1: Never really. Wasn't Bob Newhart, wasn't that a spinoff of Mary Tyler Moore?
0: Yeah.
1: Or Mary Tyler Moore, a spinoff from that.
0: They were connected in the multiverse.
1: Yeah.
0: Before there
1: was a multiverse.
0: In the multiverse there. Yes. Actually,
1: we called them spinoffs back then.
0: Yeah. We don't use that word anymore. It's not politically correct, apparently. We use multiverse.
1: All the spinners out there.
0: Now, American Idol news. Are you a fan? Were you a fan?
1: Man,
0: I was a fan early on, and then it got wore out to me now.
1: Now I don't watch it anymore. Seasons of it.
0: 23 years ago.
1: Okay.
0: 2003.
1: Yeah.
0: Reuben Studdard beat Clay Aiken.
1: Yeah, I remember
0: that was a big one.
1: Yeah.
0: To win the second season of American Idol. And then 18 years ago in 2008, David Cook beat David Archuleta to win the seventh season of American Idol. And David Cook, for a time, was based out of Blue Springs.
1: Yeah, I thought
0: Missouri.
1: So, yeah.
0: Yeah, kind of a local guy.
1: Kind of a local
0: guy. And the most recent winner.
1: Most recent winner.
0: Her name's something or other. She's a country singer, first country winner since Carrie Underwood, and she's from down south somewhere. Hannah Harper?
1: Is that her name? Yeah. Down like the Ballard, or not Ballard, the Willard area or something like
0: We got to look into her.
1: Yeah.
0: Find out what she's all... See, we don't watch the show, so
1: we got to get her for Old Glory Days or something. Get something really entertaining for Old Glory Days.
0: Yeah, we need it.
1: Yeah.
0: Well, we could use it.
1: Something different.
0: All right. And that brings us to birthdays here this morning on this May the 21st from the world of country music. Got a couple for you today. Hudson Westbrook. New up-and-comer. He's 22 today.
1: Wow, youngin'.
0: Been around a few years already, and he's just at the ripe old age of 22.
1: Now, the
0: current Entertainer of the Year from the most recent ACMs, Kojo. Cody Johnson.
1: Yeah.
0: Is 39 today. 39, so happy birthday, Kojo. Judge Reinhold is 69 today. You don't know who that is, do you?
1: Sounds familiar.
0: I guarantee you know some of the movies when I start rattling off the characters. He played Billy Rosewood in the Beverly Hills Cop movies.
1: Okay.
0: He played Neil in the Santa Claus movies.
1: Oh, yeah.
0: And he played Brad in Fast Times
1: at
0: Ridgemont High.
1: Yeah.
0: Judge Reinhold, 69 today.
1: Wow.
0: How about if I were to say to you, B.A. Baracus?
1: Didn't you say this to me yesterday?
0: Or Clubber Lang?
1: No clue.
0: Or, I pity the fool.
1: I pity the fool. Mr. T.
0: Mr. T is 74 today, and I'm certain could probably still whip my tail.
1: Well, I tell you what, he made WrestleMania. You know, he made him and Hulk Hogan going up against Sergeant Slaughter and somebody else. And, Mr. T, Mr. American,
0: Mr. T.
1: Yeah.
0: Yeah. B.A. Baracus in the A-Team, Clubber Lang, and Rocky. Yeah.
1: So, okay.
0: Yeah,
1: so, it's very fitting that today is National T-Day. On Mr. T's birthday.
0: International Tea Day on Mr. T. Did they do that?
1: I would hope so.
0: Maybe so.
1: That's a great segue right there.
0: Maybe so. He had cereal, too. There was Mr. T cereal. It was like Cap'n Crunch, but they were placed, they were shaped like T's.
1: Yeah.
0: Oh, they're terrible. Terrible.
1: They fought back, huh?
0: I probably wish I had a box in the closet because it'd probably be worth about $3-4.
1: I pity a fool.
0: Yeah. But pour me a bowl.

0: fool.
1: Fool.
0: Al Franken has a birthday today, too. He is 75, former Minnesota senator and SNL writer and cast member.
1: Really?
0: Yeah. Al Franken.
1: A politician went to SNL?
0: Uh-huh. Yeah.
1: Wow, it's just
0: the other way
1: around.
0: Yeah. He's actually a pretty smart dude.
1: Yeah. Actually. Cool.
0: He's probably smarter or more than he is funny. If that makes any sense.
1: Kind of like us.
0: And some would say. Some would disagree.
1: Oh,
0: in honor of Cody Johnson's birthday, that's Texas.
1: Oh, I thought you were going to play a Mr. T song.
0: You got a Mr. T song?
1: I don't know.
0: Da, da, da, da, da, da, da.
1: There's an 18 theme song.
0: Da, da,
1: that's
0: da,
1: Mr. T.
0: Da, da, da, da, da, da. You knew that that was the 18 song. Whoa.
1: Yeah, see, I'm not that.
0: I guess we could have dug out Eye of the Tiger, from Rocky, even though he's the bad guy in Rocky, Clubber
1: Lang.
0: But
1: you still can correlate the two.
0: Yes.
1: Still connect them.
0: The theme song.
1: Yeah. But anyway, Kojo, happy birthday.
0: Happy birthday, Kojo. That's Texas on Mornings in the Sticks.
2: My redneck mother sang Redneck Mother, cooking us kids something to eat. Daddy drank tequila like Pancho Villa. When the

0: Oh, you gotta love that one right there, right? King George covering the late, great Tom Petty there. And You Wreck Me, the live version from George Strait for you here on Mornings in the Sticks. Absolutely. See, still going on. Crowd still hooting and hollering there in the background. You Wreck Me from George Strait. Here on the morning show, time to check those Missouri Ag headlines, a service of Miller Seed, here on my KDKD.
1: With a look at Ag News headlines, I'm Kara Hart on Brownfield. The former chairman of the U.S. House Agriculture Committee says the farm bill is still broken. A Minnesota farmer says another round of federal financial assistance is needed in agriculture. A forage specialist says he's concerned about alfalfa weevil pressure across parts of the Midwest.
2: Alfalfa weevil is probably one of the most income-limiting pests that we have in our alfalfa crop.
1: That's Jeff Jackson with Cropland, and he tells Brownfield it's been prevalent where he's located in northwest Missouri. Foreign soybean buyers are getting a firsthand look at how U.S. soybeans are produced. We hear more in a report from Brownfield's Aaron Anderson. And Cargill has initiated an employee lockout at its Fort Morgan, Colorado beef facility. The company says it made the difficult decision after months of bargaining because it cannot operate the facility safely with the possibility of a work stoppage.

0: more ag news, markets, and weather, go to brownfieldagnews.com. I'm Kara Hart for Brownfield. The Spotlight on Soybeans is brought to you by Missouri soybean farmers and their checkoff. Farmers are making good planting progress. Missouri Soybean Merchandising Council board member Daryl Aldrich says he's hoping to be done planting soybeans soon.
1: Crops look good. We started planting beans the end of March. They struggled, but the last week or so, they really started looking good. They were yellow most of April. We're still trying to dry some ground out to get done planting. We farm some creek bottoms, and it just don't seem like they dry out as fast as the Missouri River bottom ground. We got everything planted down there, but up here in the creek bottoms, we're still trying to get it dry enough to plant. Oh, I think it could be a good year for soybeans. You know, August really should be what makes your soybeans. Even though the last 2 years, we haven't got much rain in August, but we've had good soybeans the last 2 years, and they're off. I think they'll be off to a good start this year, too.
0: For Missouri soybean farmers and their checkoff.
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1: Good morning, everyone, and happy Thursday. We are going to be dodging some rain showers and thunderstorms over the next few days. For today, we will stay mostly cloudy with a chance to see a shower with daytime highs near 70 degrees. A better chance of thunderstorms coming in for this evening with overnight lows into the upper 50s. This look at the SkyTrack weather forecast was brought to you by Clint Bar and Grill in Calhoun, where good food and friends meet up. Stop in for some hometown hospitality.
2: Thank you, Sub. 7:31. We're at about around 60 degrees and overcast skies on a Thursday morning out there. And looking for highs, well, like Sub was telling you, we might see some rain, we might see some sun. It's that time of year, and the official unofficial kickoff of summer is here. So Mother Nature says we got to ease you into that.
3: Ease
2: you in. You get an extra day off.
3: It's gonna get blazing hot before too long.
2: Yes, it will. It will. In that El Niñorano thing out off of the coast there in the Pacific, swirling and getting ready to mess everything up.
3: LRC. Subby taught me it's the LRC.
2: El Niño.
3: El Niño is what the LRC tracks. I don't know. Now I'm talking way over my head. I should just get back in the kiddie pool.
2: The LIZAC reoccurring cycle.
3: Yeah.
2: Isn't that what it is? 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
3: Hey, Steve, you know what?
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2: Okay.
3: So if you're a member of the VIP club, you could win an upgraded VIP pass to the Ag City Music Fest. 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
3: And then a KDKD t-shirt, a new KDKD t-shirt that's not even really on the market yet.
2: All right. 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
2: 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And that's coming.
3: Be here before you know it, June 19th and 20th. 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
3: Yeah.
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2: Yes, we hope you'll do that today. Good stuff. Yeah, always hooking you up with some extras. And I may have teased you a little bit yesterday about we would have some more concert announcements coming for Ozarks Amphitheater. Mm-hmm. I got confirmation on those. Got two shows that we'll be announcing. Not today, but coming very, very soon. Couple of country artists.
3: I'm dying to know.
2: Going to be down. Let the anticipation build.
3: Okay.
2: I'll let you think about it all

0: holiday weekend. Maybe
1: you tell me next week?
0: Maybe I'll tell you next week. Maybe I'll tell you. I already know. If you sign up for the VIP
1: club, you might be the first
0: to
1: know.
0: I might let you know.
1: Okay.
0: I might tell you.
1: So, there you go. Sign up, and maybe on Monday when everybody else is working, Steve will send out an email.
0: I doubt it. But maybe.
1: But maybe we'll schedule an email.
0: There is hope.
1: Yeah.
0: There's always hope. But if I had my Kalshi app out right now, I'd bet against that. I'd bet against that.
1: A new hope. We were talking about Star Wars earlier.
0: Oh, look at you.
1: Yeah, like, you know, we had Empire Strikes Back. It's the anniversary of it today.
0: 1980.
1: Yeah. A new hope.
0: 1977.
1: Okay. We're off on the date, but you still.
0: And it wasn't A New Hope then. It was just Star Wars.
1: Just Star Wars, yeah.
0: And then, you know, the whole thing got rolling and crazy, and George was like, got to give that chapter a title, I guess. Let's go back. Let's see. New Hope. That's a good one.
1: Right, exactly.
0: That's a great name. Oh, yes, yes, yes. And speaking of, I think it's tomorrow or maybe midnight tonight. The Mandalorian and Grogu.
1: Oh.
0: Speaking of the world of the Star Wars verse, there's your latest Star Wars movie coming out, I think, today or tomorrow.
1: I thought they already had that one.
0: It was a TV series.
1: Oh, a TV series. Now they're making a movie
0: now on it? Now it's a movie, yes. 3 seasons on Disney Plus, and now a major motion picture.
1: Is it going to be in theaters?
0: Yes.
1: Yes, okay. Yeah. I haven't seen a Star Wars movie in theaters since The Revenge of the Sith.
0: Wow.
1: So it's been a while.
0: It's been a minute.
1: Yeah.
0: It's been a minute. I'm going to think, did I go to the
1: sequels? I think I've seen the third one of the new series.
0: The last one?
1: Yeah, the last one, like Skywalker Falls or what.
0: Rise of Skywalker?
1: Yeah, Rise of Skywalker, yeah.
0: I forget. There'll be more coming. Always. Star Wars will never go away.
1: No.
0: There's too much money tied to it, much like Star Trek.
1: And in other news, SpaceX IPO is getting ready to launch. So on the stock market, you're going to be able to invest in SpaceX.
0: Yeah.
1: So that's all coming your way pretty soon, too. Speaking of the Star Wars.
0: And I think there's a rocket ship going up, the big one.
1: Probably, yeah.
0: They get ready to do a version 3 of the Raptor engines or something are more efficient and what have you.
1: We're so weighed up with space, we don't know where we're going.
0: Yeah. I'm just waiting. I need to join the SpaceX VIP club.
1: There you go.
0: If it were free of charge.
1: If it were free, but Elon charges for everything.
0: Get a ticket on the
1: Is that
0: the
1: called
0: rocket,
1: X?
0: The rocket
1: just
0: ship.
1: X, Twitter, X, I don't know.
0: Yeah.
1: X Twitter.
0: X.
1: Yeah.
0: X.
1: Yeah. X. X.com.
0: He's fascinated with the letter X.
1: Yes.
0: For some reason.
1: Because he has X.ai.
0: Uh-huh.
1: He has SpaceX.
0: Uh-huh.
1: He has X.com. Uh-huh. Yeah.
0: Fascinated with that letter. It's an okay letter. It's no better than Z.
1: I mean, when your name is Elon, I mean, how many guys you know named Elon?
0: A couple.
1: Really?
0: Yeah.
1: Name one other Elon. Elon Musk and who else?
0: The guy that is on the Bear, and he played the Thing in the most recent Marvel movie, Fantastic Four. I forget his entire name, but it's Elon. Elon something or other.
1: Really?
0: Yeah.
1: Huh. Well, you proved me wrong, because I only thought there was Elon in the world.
0: I think. See, now I'm going to have to GTS it.
1: Google it.
0: Let's see here.
1: But see, I always thought there was one Elon. I didn't know. I mean, throughout
0: history. He doesn't own the name.
1: Well, I know. Well, not yet. He could. But he gets royalties on everybody that's named Elon.
0: Where is he? How is he not listed there? He's one of the major characters. There he is. Oh, it's Ebon Moss Bachrach. Ebon, not Elon. See, he come before Elon in the
1: alphabet
0: there,
1: yeah.
0: So he get his name called first at the award ceremony at school before Elon did. So
1: Ebon.
0: Sorry. So I don't know any other Elons.
1: Okay. Oh, well. We'll do our research. We'll see if there is any more famous Elons out there.
0: I'm going to name my next dog Elon.
1: Elon. Here, Elon.
0: Yeah.
1: That's a good one. Yeah. Elon. Think
0: on that.
1: One treat.
0: Want an IPO?
1: Here you go.
0: All right. Wake up and smell the country. It's a brand new one from Mo Pitney featuring Jake Worthington that we're playing for you here on Today's Country, 95.3 KDKD.

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3: Fox News, I'm Gianna Gelosi. President Trump says he's willing to give diplomacy more time with Iran, but warns that things could escalate quickly if they don't get the right deal.
4: Iran's foreign ministry says they are reviewing a new U.S. proposal. This comes as Pakistan's interior minister made a last-minute trip to the Iranian capital of Tehran for talks aimed at moving a possible agreement forward.
3: Fox's Trey Yang, federal prosecutors announcing charges against former Cuban President Raul Castro in the 1996 downing of civilian planes operated by Miami-based exiles, acting Attorney General Todd Blanche.
5: Today, we are announcing an indictment charging Raul Castro and several others with conspiracy to kill U.S. nationals.
3: Castro was Cuba's defense minister at the time. 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
7: 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Hello, I'm Clay Radford. Well, Golden Valley Memorial Healthcare is expanding access to breast cancer screenings across the region with this new mobile mammo RV, now offering advanced 3D mammogram services in multiple communities. The mobile unit is serving patients in Warsaw every Tuesday and will begin monthly stops in Osceola starting

0: starting in June, and Windsor locations are planned soon. GVMH officials say that the new unit replaced older 2D services in Warsaw and Osceola while improving appointment accessibility and access to early detection screenings closer to home. Patients can schedule a screening by calling 660-890-7300 or by visiting GVMH online. Well, the Missouri Conservation Commission will hold its next meeting on May 28th and the 29th in St. Louis and Washington, Missouri areas, with discussions planned on deer management, non-resident hunter participation, camping and shooting range regulations, timber sales, and the department's fiscal year 2027 budget plan. The open meeting will be live streamed online through the Missouri Department of Conservation's website. And Wonders of Wildlife National Museum and Aquarium has once again been named America's Best Aquarium, earning the national honor for a record-breaking eighth time. The Springfield attraction features more than 35,000 animals, over 1.5 million gallons of freshwater and saltwater exhibits. Founded by Bass Pro Shops creator Johnny Morris, Wonders of Wildlife also highlights conservation and the traditions of hunting and fishing in America. Since opening in 2017, the attraction has welcomed nearly 9 million visitors. Officials also announced plans for a new Jellyfish Abyss exhibit, expected to become one of the world's largest jellyfish displays. That's the latest from Radford Media Group as we connect communities across West Central Missouri.
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3: Happy Thursday morning, everyone. Well, we are going to be dodging some rain showers and thunderstorms over the next few days. For today, we will stay mostly cloudy with a chance of a shower, with daytime highs near 70 degrees. A better chance of thunderstorms coming in for this evening, with overnight lows into the upper 50s. This look at the SkyTrack weather forecast is brought to you by our good friends at Benware Tractor and Auto, keeping your farm and home running strong all spring long in Clinton and in Uri.
1: All right, 8:04 and about 60, 61 and overcast currently here at the studios. 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
5: All right, it is 8:08 and 61 degrees currently here at the studios. We're going to get to your Shot of Fine Age Country here in a moment, but got a little extra prize that came my way this morning that I want to pass along to you listeners out there, give you the opportunity to win next hour. Next hour during Text Till 10, we're going to give you a chance to win some racing tickets down to Lucas Oil Speedway. Take your chances with the weather. Likely could get canceled, but these tickets are for tonight, tomorrow night, and Saturday night. So we're going to give you a little prize package, chance to win that later on this morning here on the morning show with Lucas Oil Speedway. But time now for our Shot of Fine Age Country out of the vaults. 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Think Everhart's Outdoors. We go back to 1977 this morning, taken from his album Old Waylon. Waylon Jennings started a six-week run at number one on the country charts with this one. Right cheer. It's Mornings in the Sticks and your Shot of Fine Age Country brought to you by Everhart's Outdoors with Willie and Waylon.
6: The only two things in life that make it worth living

All taking a trip to Luckenbach. That's Willie and Waylon, Waylon and Willie, from the album Old Waylon, the number one hit from this day back in 1977. Your shot of fine age country, brought to you by Everhart's Outdoor Store. We got your weird news coming up, 8:30, we'll get to that. And the headline this morning, the average American believes the real start of summer is today. So we will get you the details on that coming up at 8:30 with Weird News here on the radio airwaves as well as on Facebook Live at the Katie Facebook page. Hope you're following along.

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0: Right, here in this 8 o'clock hour on the morning show with me, Steve Stevens. 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But time now for your weird news. We're going to jump over on Facebook Live. Hello, hello, hello, hello, everybody over there. I'm logging in right now. We're on there as we speak. At the Katie Katie Facebook page, if you'd like to follow along as I get set to bring you the weird news, a service of Elite Billiards and Ale House. Don't forget, they will be closed this Sunday of the holiday weekend, generally open 7 days a week at Elite Billiards and Ale House. Let's do the weird news this morning for you.
1: Some are odd and some deranged, stories that are very strange. Weird news.
0: It's time to take a look at the weird news of the day, a service of Elite Billiards and Ale House, located in 905 North Price Lane here in Clinton, right across from the Benson Center. Well, in a new survey, the average American says the real start of summer is May 21st, which is today. Summer doesn't officially begin until Sunday, June 21st. But who doesn't want an extra month of summer, am I right? Yes, 92% of people say they are usually in summer mode well before June 21st. And if not today, some people do consider Memorial Day weekend to be the kickoff to summer vibes and activities. The official unofficial kickoff of summer is what I like to call Memorial Day weekend. People in the northern states of Maine and South Dakota and New Hampshire, they are most summer ready right now. While people in already hot places like Cali, Arizona, New Mexico, they're the least excited for an early summer. 53% of Americans plan to live their best life this summer, compared to 47% who plan on taking it easy, to quote the Eagles. People from Alaska, Georgia, and Illinois are most motivated to make the most of every day. About 10% want every day of their summer to be booked.

0: even if it's just spending time with family and friends, maybe grilling or enjoying fresh air and the great outdoors. 78% of Americans try to prioritize nutrition during the summer, but only half of them are able to follow through. Still, 36% of people say they are motivated to stick to their health goals this summer. These are those beautiful souls who bring black bean burgers, veggie skewers, and fruit salad to the first cookout of the year. Yeah, that stuff just sits there and rots on the table, only to see them get passed up for hot dogs and hamburgers and chips. Yes, indeed. So, welcome, summer. That is your Katie Weird News. 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
10: Good Thursday morning, everyone. Well, we're going to be dodging rain showers and thunderstorms over the next few days. For today, we will stay mostly cloudy with the chance of a shower with daytime highs near 70 degrees. A better chance of thunderstorms coming in for this evening with overnight lows into the upper 50s. This look at the SkyTrack weather forecast is brought to you by Gary's Towing. If your car says no and you need a tow, give Amanda and the crew a call at 660-885-HELP.
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0: did.
1: Oh, Kenny, and just to say we did. Kenny Chesney here on Mornings in the Sticks. Let's get that livestock report brought to you by Clayton's Heartfelt in-home care on KDKD.
2: A light day of direct cash cattle business and cash hogs finished the day lower. Good morning. I'm Megan Grebner with your Brownfield Livestock Market Report. There was a light round of direct cash cattle trade that took place Wednesday. Dress deals in Nebraska were marked at $415. There were some bids that surfaced in other parts of cattle country, but those were mostly passed. The USDA's cattle on feed numbers are out Friday, and significant trade volume could hold out until late in the week. At the Interstate Regional Stockyards in Missouri, feeder steers and heifers were mostly firm to $5 higher. However, a few heifers near 425 pounds were steady to $5 lower. The USDA says demand was good for the light supply. Medium and large one feeder steers, 502 to 540 pounds, brought 480 to 522.50. Feeder steers, 650 to 695 pounds, brought 405 to $430. Medium and large one feeder heifers, 455 to 491 pounds, brought 458 to $470. Box beef closed sharply lower with light demand for solid offerings. Choice down 213 at 393.62. Select was 245 lower at 391.13. Estimated cattle slaughter was 108,000 head, even on the weekend, down more than 13,000 on the year. Cash hogs closed lower with a fairly light negotiated run. Processors haven't been very aggressive in their procurement efforts this week. Business has been reflective of that. Supplies of market-ready hogs are ample, but demand remains in question, especially on the global market. While there have been some

0: bright spots, there are long-term concerns that linger. Domestic demand could see a boost with the official return of the summer grilling season. Barrels and gilts at the National Daily Direct were down $1.11 with a weighted average of $93.76. The Iowa Minnesota closed 20 cents lower with a weighted average of $94.72, and the Western Corn Belt down 76 cents with a weighted average of $94.17. Pork values were lower, down $1.41 at $95.47. Bellies were sharply lower. Ribs, pig loins, and hams were all down. Butts were higher. And estimated hog slaughter was 482,000 head, up 3,000 on the week and up about 1,000 on the year. At the CME, live cattle were down ahead of direct business. Feeders were up on that lower move in corn. And lean hog futures finished the day lower on cash and wholesale pressure, along with technical selling. I'm Megan Grebner, Brownfield Ag News.
1: While you're busy farming, Missouri corn is working for you. Hello, I'm your host, David Geiger. Advocacy for corn growers is top of mind as Missouri's legislative session wraps up. Katie Marshall with the Missouri Corn Growers Association says whether it's golf events or their Corn Roots leadership program, community involvement is key.
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2: I'm Therese Crowley. President Trump says he has time if Iran has the right answers to the latest U.S. peace proposal.
3: Iran's foreign ministry says they are reviewing a new U.S. proposal. This comes as Pakistan's interior minister made a last-minute trip to the Iranian capital of Tehran for talks aimed at moving a possible agreement forward.
2: Fox's Trey Yingston, Tel Aviv. Otherwise, President Trump has warned U.S. forces are loaded for new military strikes quickly if he doesn't get the right answers. A new Fox News poll finds half of voters report rising gas prices are a major problem for them. Senior Ditch Day in the shore town of Long Branch, New Jersey, triggered a teen takeover at the Pier Village Boardwalk. Jumping on cars and brawling, 140 police responded, a half dozen arrests. A local says it looked like a bomb went off at the Starbucks. 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
5: 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Hello, I'm Clay Radford. Well, Golden Valley Memorial Healthcare is expanding access to breast cancer screenings across the region with its new mobile mammo RV, now offering advanced 3D mammogram services in multiple communities. The mobile unit is serving patients in Warsaw every Tuesday and will begin monthly stops in Osceola starting in June, and Windsor locations are planned soon. GVMH officials say that the new unit replaced older 2D services in Warsaw and Osceola while improving appointment accessibility and access to early detection screenings closer to home. Patients can schedule a screening by calling 660-890-7300 or by visiting GVMH online. Well, the Missouri Conservation Commission will hold its next meeting on May 28th and the 29th in St. Louis and Washington, Missouri areas, with discussions planned on deer management, non-resident hunter participation, camping and shooting range regulations, timber sales, and the department's fiscal year 2027 budget.

0: plan. The open meeting will be live streamed online through the Missouri Department of Conservation's website. And Wonders of Wildlife National Museum and Aquarium has once again been named America's Best Aquarium, earning the national honor for a record-breaking 8th time. The Springfield attraction features more than 35,000 animals, over a 1.5 million gallons of freshwater and saltwater exhibits. Founded by Bass Pro Shops creator Johnny Morris, Wonders of Wildlife also highlights conservation and the traditions of hunting and fishing in America. Since opening in 2017, the attraction has welcomed nearly 9 million visitors. Officials also announced plans for a new Jellyfish Abyss exhibit, expected to become one of the world's largest jellyfish displays. That's the latest from Radford Media Group as we connect communities across West Central Missouri.
1: All right, thank you, Clay. 903, 61 degrees and overcast currently here at the studios. 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And more entertainment, live entertainment, coming to Clint's Bar and Grill very, very soon. Stay tuned for details. I'll pass them along to you when they become available. It's Clint's Bar and Grill.
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3: 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Well, we have quite a few rain chances over the next few days, but a slow warm-up as well. For this afternoon, we will stay under mostly cloudy skies with a slight risk of a thunderstorm, with daytime highs near 70 degrees. A better chance of thunderstorms coming in for this evening and into your overnight.
1: All right, thank you, Sub. Coming up on 9:05, again, it's overcast and 61 degrees. Now, speaking of the weather, weather is always a factor down at Lucas Oil Speedway, but they're going to try to do some racing today, tomorrow, Saturday. I've got a big, big prize package here we're going to give away this hour. We're going to give you tickets for a handful of tickets for tonight's race. Some for tomorrow and some for Saturday as well. Now, there are various numbers. There'll be at least a pair to each night and maybe a few extras here and there that we have on hand here. So we're going to give those away this hour. If you are a dirt track racing fan and want to go to Lucas Oil Speedway, weather permitting, could get rained out, but nonetheless, I'll get you in the gate free of charge tonight, tomorrow, and Saturday. If you're a racing fan, keep listening for a chance to win this last-minute little prize package I got for you here on the morning show. But it's time for Text Till 10. 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You will need to pick these up by 3 p.m. today, if you want to go tonight. If you're not concerned about that, you do win, and you're more worried about Friday and Saturday, you'll need to get them picked up by 3 o'clock tomorrow here at the radio station. So keep that in mind. We'll talk more about that when we do the giveaway later this hour. But it's time for Text Till 10, a service of Mallard's Roadhouse and their daily lunch special when Thursday rolls around. Southern fried pork sandwich on special out at Mallard's. Lunch begins at 11. We start with Easton Corbin, All Over the Road. 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

0: Sawyer Brown, and the race is on here on Text Hill 10, and the race is on right now. 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I'm going to give this bonus prize pack away today here right now for dirt track racing action down at Lucas Oil Speedway in Wheatland, Missouri. I've got tickets for at least a pair for tonight, tomorrow, and Saturday, plus there's some extra bonus tickets thrown in there, so you may get a few extra. I think there's three for tonight, and maybe an extra pair for Friday. And so, anyway, this entire prize package can be yours. You're going to have to pick these up here at the radio station by 3 o'clock today if you're going to go racing tonight. If you win and aren't worried about today and want to go Friday and Saturday, you've got till. Okay, at the very least, you've got to get these picked up by 3 p.m. tomorrow. And I would advise sooner than that. Holiday weekend, we might be cutting out of here early. So if you win these, come get them immediately. That's what I'm going to tell you. Come get them immediately. Take your chances, rain or shine. They may cancel. They may delay. They may postpone. Nonetheless, I'm going to get you in the gate. No charge. Big old prize package for a race fan out there down at Lucas Oil Speedway. So what I need you to do is right now, you're going to have to text to win. And again, keep in mind, you got to come pick them up. And if I don't reply back to you via the text line, you are not a winner. I will strike up a conversation with my winner to get their details to make sure they come and get their tickets picked up here. So, okay, you got it? You got all the rules? It's down? It's complete? 660-885-9595. 660-885-9595. 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I'm going to the text line.
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5: Hey everyone, Tubby here with a look at your SkyTrack weather forecast for West Central Missouri, brought to you by Clint's Bar and Grill in Calhoun, where good food and friends meet up. Stop in for some hometown hospitality. Well, we have quite a few rain chances over the next few days, but a slow warm-up as well. For this afternoon, we will stay under mostly cloudy skies with a slight risk of thundershower with daytime highs near 70 degrees. A better chance of thunderstorms coming in for this evening and into your overnight.
6: All right, 9:25 and about 62 degrees and overcast currently here at the studios. Congrats to Caden. Caden is a big race fan, apparently. Checked in with me and picks up that that last-minute prize package that we got for you for Lucas Oil Speedway. 3 days' worth of racing tickets we gave away there for Thursday, Friday, and Saturday, weather permitting, down in Wheatland. So congrats, Caitlin. Or not Caitlin, Caden. Caden, sorry, my apologies. Caden, get those picked up by 3 o'clock this afternoon. And enjoy some dirt track racing. I hope they get it in. I hope the weather cooperates so they can do some racing down at Wheatlands. Always a good time where the dirt flies at Lucas Oil Speedway. Back to your request here on Text Till 10. It's Darius Rucker. Linda checking in for this one. Fires don't start themselves. It's 95.3 KDKD and Text Till 10 brought to you by Mallards.

0: Some Morgan Wallen off the text lines this morning, and just in case, also from the text lines before that, Brett Young, in case you didn't know, we did the Wreckers in there, and Darius Rucker requests today on Text Till 10 with me, Steve Stevens. 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We're going to take a break, and our final break of the show, final break of the hour, and come back and give you one more set of your requests here on Text Till 10. Some Brantley Gilbert coming at you on the other side.
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1: Oh, loves me some Jody Messina and bye-bye as we get set to wrap up Text Till 10 here on a Thursday. That's one of her old classics. You know, Jody's got some new music out, too. A new track we're playing for you called Some Bridges, and she sounds as good as she ever has. Jody Messina here on Mornings in the Sticks. That's going to do it for the program, ladies and gents. If I didn't get to your tune today, my apologies. We got pretty filled up, and we did a contest giveaway in there, too. And so, hey, try again tomorrow. Try again tomorrow. It'd be Friday, my favorite day to play radio. Now, don't be hitting me up with snoozers tomorrow on Friday as we are kicking off summer. We may just do all summer songs for Text Till 10 tomorrow. From 9 until 10 a.m., brought to you by Mallard's Roadhouse. Keep that in mind. No sappy, lovey, snoozer boozers tomorrow on a Friday. I don't like that. I like to kick it in the pants on a Friday. My favorite day to play radio with you. So we will reconvene right back here again tomorrow morning at 6 for Mornings in the Sticks. I'm going to leave you with one from Jillian Risco. She'll be playing at the Ag City Music Festival coming up next month in June.

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4: News. I'm Chris Foster. As President Trump waits for Iran's response to a peace proposal, there's a report he may not like the answer to his demand to hand over uranium.
5: Reuters says Iran's Supreme Leader Ayatollah Mojtaba Khamenei has issued a directive that the near-weapons-grade material must stay inside the country. The United States has been pushing for the uranium to be confiscated, with Israel's prime minister vowing to continue to fight until that happens.
4: Fox's Jonathan Savage. A former federal prosecutor in Florida is accused of stealing a copy of a sealed report on the drop case about President Trump taking classified documents from the White House.
6: 62-year-old Carmen Mercedes Leinberger of Port St. Lucie, Florida, a former assistant U.S. attorney, is accused of altering file names of documents related to the special counsel's case and sending them to her own personal email account.
4: Fox's Evan Brown. America's listening to Fox News.
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7: Clostridium perfringens CND, otherwise known as overeating and faster-growing calves, is an issue this year for High Plains cattle producers. Great Plains area Colorado State University Extension livestock specialist Travis Taylor says part of the reason for the higher number of cases is that cows are being turned out earlier this year due to green-up in wheat and rye pastures.
12: CND is one of those things that when we change a mother cow's diet and we increase her milk production, or we change the constitution of that milk based on the cow's diet, we can have issues with the calves. So when we start talking about turnout and maybe

0: be going to some greener grass, I'm going to encourage all those individuals to maybe pay a little closer attention. CMD is a quick and deadly biohazard that gets into these calves. It comes through their system and will cause them to bloat, cause the small intestine to have some extra leakage there.
1: Taylor says treatment is available if caught on time.
0: With some treatment, with some antitoxin, which you can usually pick up from most veterinarians, it can be readily changed and save those calves if caught in time.
1: In addition, Taylor says that calves that don't nurse regularly due to their mom cycling or being bred by a bull tend to over-engorge and can pick up the bacteria in their system. Signs of CND include a calf wringing its tail and kicking at its midsections. And he adds that CND can spread rapidly. I'm Lori Boyer. For more ag information, log on to agriculture.com.
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4: Hey everyone, Subby here at Wilder RV Weather Center. Look at your SkyTrack weather forecast brought to you by Gary Towing. If your car says no and you need a tow, give them a call at 660-885-HELP. Well, we have quite a few rain chances over the next few days, but a slow warm-up as well. For this afternoon, we will stay under mostly cloudy skies with a slight risk of a thunderstorm with daytime high near 70 degrees. A better chance of thunderstorms coming in for this evening and into the overnight.

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5: 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Joining me today on our spotlight from the band Edge of Forever is Tim and John. They'll be performing at the Ag City Music Fest coming up June 19th and 20th at the Little Dixie Mud Run location just outside of Harrisonville, Missouri. Tim, John, how are you guys doing today?
6: Doing great, Clay.
5: Hey, glad to have you guys a part of the program here this afternoon. And one of the big bands performing at the Ag City Music Fest is Edge of Forever, and this is your guys' band. Tell me a little bit about the history of the band, Tim.
6: Yeah, for sure. No, Edge of Forever has been around for a minute. It's got kind of a great history, really. We started in 2005. Eric Gasson was the founder of the band. He and his brother, Kevin Gasson, actually. So a couple brothers founded the band. Had a fantastic talent, both of them. I mean, they were next level musicians. And they both came from kind of a variety of different bands, including some really, heavy bands with Kansas City staple, Mortal Rain. I don't know if anyone's out there familiar with it, but they kind of reigned, if you will, in Kansas City for quite a few years. And but Eric always had a predilection for Southern music and wanted to start a Lynyrd Skynyrd band. And with that, he really set the pace and legacy of the band because the guy was just a perfectionist. I mean, there was nothing, no stone left unturned, no costume that didn't match the originals. And, from that perspective, he really drove every, kind of key point of the musicianship to keep it as close to the original as possible. So we formed our whole show based off, an idea. Eric unfortunately passed away in 2023, and we very much miss him, but we've kept his, a promise to him with the legacy of the band, and we've just carried on with the stylization of the music and everything to keep him, kind of proud of what we're doing.
5: Absolutely. Well, then tell me, Tim, what do you play? Are you the lead singer? Are you the drummer? What instrument do you play?

0: majority of us. Originally, we were out of Fort Leavenworth. The majority of the band members came from that area, Fort Leavenworth, Kansas. At this point, you know, after reformation, we're most of us in the Kansas City metro area.
1: Okay. Now, if somebody wants to hear some of your music, do you guys have any original music that you guys have recorded or anything like that? Or are you guys just basically tour around, do a lot of cover stuff?
0: Well, we are a tribute. We are a diehard tribute to Lynyrd Skynyrd. Again, as I mentioned, just everything from costuming to musicianship, we keep it real to the originals. And so what you will hear is our covers of all the most popular Lynyrd Skynyrd tunes, and about 99% of that is all pre-plane crash era Lynyrd Skynyrd.
1: Okay.
0: So we try to, you know, really keep it to the original format, more of the old school, less of the, you know, more modern stuff that Johnny Van Zandt, Ronnie's brother, kind of carried on with.
1: Tim, how long have you been in the band?
0: I started in the band in 2017. As I mentioned, the band's been around since 2005, so we've got quite a few members. Just real quick, we've got Andy Garrett, Gene Garantino, here's our Leon Wilkerson, he's our bass player. John Borsa, he's our Steve Gaines. He's a phenomenal guitar player, as is all the musicians, or are all the musicians in the band. Of course, you're talking to John Teasley. He's our Gary Rosington, one of the probably best slide guitarists out there, and he really puts it to it, so you get to hear some of that in Freebird. Ed Chapman, he's our Billy Powell. Hippie Dave Dierland, he's our Alan Collins. Roberta Rick Riddle, she's our JoJo Billingsley, so part of our Honkette group. Camille Andreas, proudly my wife, that's Kathy Gaines, and we have an acoustic guitarist that joins us on stage in our Freebird, and that's Mark Roberts.
1: Oh, that's great. Now, John, how long have you been in the band?
0: I've been in the band since 2017.
1: Okay, so you're right along there with Tim, been in there for just a handful of years now, about almost 10 years now, so you guys have been around for a while and playing together for quite some time. Coming up on June 19th, you guys are going to be performing at the Ag City Music Fest. You guys have any other shows, John, that you guys are working on or putting together before or after this Ag City?
0: Yeah, we've got a show at the Aztec Theater on May 2nd. That's in Shawnee Mission on the Kansas side, and it's an old theater that's been kind of rebuilt, and it's gaining quite a lot of notability, a lot of bands passing through there, so we're proud to be donning that stage, and our summer is kind of unfolding, more to be announced. And just to your earlier question, you find us on Facebook at Edge Forever KC. Feel free to stop in. We've got tunes out there, promo videos, you know, schedules for our next dates. Love to see you on that page and site, you know, chiming in and participating. It's always good to have new participants out there helping us out, making Kansas City Metro and beyond smile a little bit for Southern Rock.
1: Absolutely, absolutely. Well, we're talking with Tim and John today from Edge of Forever, one of the bands that will be performing at the Ag City Music Fest coming up June 19th and 20th, just outside of Harrisonville. And Katie will be there, of course, throughout the festival, Friday and Saturday. And, guys, we look forward to meet you guys in person, and we'll probably be up on stage joking and laughing with everybody there as well. So we look forward to meeting you guys in person and seeing you there. But is there any other things that you guys want to get out to our audience here to invite them out to the Ag City Music Fest?
0: Yeah, absolutely. Yeah, come on out. Enjoy the music with us. We're as close to the real deal as you're going to get. And you know what? We consider ourselves part of the Lynyrd Skynyrd family. You know, you won't be disappointed. I really, really hope to see you all there.
2: Same sentiment as Tim. We'd really like to see everybody out there, and you know, we have a passion for what we do, and we just love it. When the more people we can play to, and the more we can get ourselves out there, it's what I kind of live for, you know.
1: Absolutely. Well, you guys, thank you so much for joining us here today on our Community Spotlight as we talk about the Ag City Music Fest coming up June 19th and 20th at the Little Dixie Mud Run facility outside of Harrisonville.
0: Perfect. Hey, Clay, thanks for having us on.
1: You guys are welcome. Thank you so much. And we'll talk to you soon, and we'll definitely meet up with you out there at the location out in Harrisonville.
0: Perfect. Looking forward to it.
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8: 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Well, we have quite a few rain chances over the next few days, but a slow warm-up as well. For this afternoon, we will stay under mostly cloudy skies with a slight risk to see a thunderstorm with daytime highs near 70 degrees. A better chance of thunderstorms coming in for this evening and into your overnight.
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0: times. Blows like you put me through hell and I need something new. I need a brown eye, 5'5", north side of the Mason-Dixon. I kinda climbed up in a full shower.
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4: I'm Therese Crowley. President Trump speaking at the White House on Iran, which may have a response to the latest U.S. peace proposal.
5: No formal peace plan announced just yet, but there still is a lot of cautious optimism here in the Gulf. Yes, the Strait of Hormuz remains mostly closed off, but there hasn't been any sort of major escalations between the U.S. and Iran.
4: Fox's Jeff Paul in Dubai. President Trump said Iran, if it doesn't have the right answers, U.S. forces are loaded to strike quickly. Gulf states working to make the Strait of Hormuz obsolete. UAE says its pipeline bypass is 50% complete. A new Fox News poll finds half of voters report rising gas prices are a major problem for them. $4.56 a gallon today for the Memorial Day getaway. And the Democratic National Committee, under pressure, released its autopsy on how Kamala Harris lost the 24 election. 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
13: Hey everyone, Subby here with a look at your SkyTrack weather forecast for West Central Missouri, brought to you by Clint's Bar and Grill in Calhoun, where good food and friends meet up. Stop in for some hometown hospitality. Well, we have quite a few rain chances over the next few days, but a slow warm-up as well. For this afternoon, we will stay under mostly cloudy skies with a slight risk of thundershower with daytime highs near 70 degrees. A better chance of thunderstorms coming in for this evening and into your overnight.

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0: president of the Renewable Fuels Association, is optimistic having E15 as a standalone bill in the U.S. Senate helps its chance of success. Jeff Cooper tells Brownfield.
1: We actually think that provides some good opportunity for the bill to move sooner in the Senate because, you know, I think we've all heard that the Senate is probably not going to get around to acting on a farm bill anytime very soon, but they do have other business and other legislation that they need to move.
0: He says that could open the door for E15 to be attached to other legislation moving through the Senate.
1: Now we know, you know, we've got our work cut out for us in the Senate. There are some opponents of this current package. They don't like some of the small refinery exemption provisions that are in there.
0: But Cooper says RFA will cross that bridge when they come to it. A U.S. senator from Nebraska says the support is growing to pass nationwide year-round E15 in the U.S. Senate. Deb Fisher, the author of the bill, says several senators recently had a long, robust discussion.
2: We've never been able to have a discussion like that, but it seems like the stars are getting aligned here. A lot of our colleagues are supportive, of course, but we're trying to get information out.
0: Before the measure can pass, she tells Brownfield, misunderstandings need to be addressed.
2: Many are saying, you know, that this bill is a mandate. It would make consumers buy E15. That's not true. You know, consumers have a choice. That's the purpose of this.
0: Fisher says she's looking for a legislative vehicle to attach the bill. An agronomist says dry weather in much of the upper Midwest could make weed control more challenging. John Zook with Winfield United tells Brownfield, even if fields received a little rain, the lack of humidity affects the plants.
3: Our humidity, our relative humidity has been pretty dry, and it doesn't take long for those weeds to harden off, meaning the waxy cuticle builds up. And for me, being an agronomist, that means tough to control weeds.
0: He says he likes to make sure farmers are using a good post-emergence program with strong chemistry, along with tools that help in less humid conditions.
3: Some things that I think about, given our low relative humidity and our relatively dry conditions, are just making sure we got the right oils in the tank, like a MSO. I like to be using a strike lock with a lot of the chemistries out there, especially early, just to get better herbicide penetration through those leaf cuticles.
0: He says the research shows some weeds can respond to above ground conditions like humidity in less than 48 hours. USDA is reporting a generally solid week for U.S. export sales. Old crop corn was considerably larger than average thanks to key customers in Japan and South Korea, and new crop sales being good. Old crop soybeans rebounded after consecutive weeks of marketing year lows, with unknown destinations and Egypt leading the way, and unknowns also buying a notable amount of new crop beans. Beef, pork, wheat, soybean meal, sorghum, cotton, and rice all saw week-to-week improvements. I'm Kara Hart for Brownfield.
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4: Hey everyone, Subby here at Wilder RV Weather Center. Look at your SkyTrack weather forecast brought to you by Gary Towing. If your car says no and you need a tow, give them a call at 660-885-HELP. Well, we have quite a few rain chances over the next few days, but a slow warm-up as well. For this afternoon, we will stay under mostly cloudy skies with a slight risk of a thunderstorm with daytime high near 70 degrees. A better chance of thunderstorms coming in for this evening and into the overnight.
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5: I'm Chris Foster. The Democratic National Committee releases its report on what went wrong in 2024 when Vice President Kamala Harris lost the election to President Trump.
6: One of its arguments is that Democrats lost connection with working class Americans, focusing too much on anti-Trump messaging instead of coming up with a strong economic message that would resonate with voters in the South, Midwest, and rural America. It states Democrats need to do more to meet voters where they're getting their content, like social media.
5: Fox's Madeline Rivera. Secretary of State Marco Rubio says he hopes Pakistani negotiators' visit to Iran today helps advance the latest peace proposal.
7: If we can get a good deal done, that would be great. I'm not here to tell you that it's going to happen for sure, but I'm here to tell you that we're going to do everything we can to see if we can get one. But if we can't get a good deal, the president's been clear. He has other options.
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9: 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Hello, I'm Clay Radford. Well, Golden Valley Memorial Healthcare is expanding access to breast cancer screenings across the region with this new mobile mammo RV, now offering advanced 3D mammogram services in multiple communities. The mobile unit is serving patients in Warsaw every Tuesday and will begin monthly stops in Osceola starting in June, and Windsor locations are planned soon. GVMH officials say that the new unit replaced older 2D services in Warsaw and Osceola while improving appointment accessibility and access to early detection screenings closer to home. Patients can schedule a screening by calling 660-890-7300 or by visiting GVMH online. Well, the Missouri Conservation Commission will hold this next meeting on May 28th and the 29th in St. Louis and Washington, Missouri areas, with discussions planned on deer management, non-resident hunter participation, camping and shooting range regulations, timber sales, and the department's fiscal year 2027 budget plan. The open meeting will be live streamed online through the Missouri Department of Conservation's website. And Wonders of Wildlife National Museum and Aquarium has once again been named America's Best Aquarium, earning the national honor for a record-breaking eighth time. The Springfield attraction features more than 35,000 animals, over 1.5 million gallons of freshwater and saltwater exhibits. Founded by Bass Pro Shops creator Johnny Morris, Wonders of Wildlife also highlights conservation and the traditions of hunting and fishing in America. Since opening in 2017, the attraction has welcomed nearly 9 million visitors. Officials also announced plans for a new Jellyfish Abyss exhibit, expected to become one of the world's largest jellyfish displays. That's the latest from Radford Media Group as we connect communities across West Central Missouri. Your community news at 12 o'clock, brought to you by Mills & Sons Insurance.
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9: Now as we continue on with more information here in this 12 o'clock hour, we take a look at your funeral announcements on KDKD. Luther Dameron Jr. funeral services will be held at 10:30 a.m. on Thursday, May 21st at the Sedalia Seventh Day Adventist. Burial to follow at the 2 p.m. in the Laurel Oak Cemetery in Windsor. The family will receive friends on Wednesday evening, May 20th from 6 to 8 p.m. at the Hadley Funeral Home in Windsor. The family suggests contributions to the Sagra Scholarship Bible Camp or the Sedalia Seventh Day Adventist for their Pathfinders ministry. Contributions may be left in care of the funeral home. Condolences may be left online at HadleyFuneralHome.com.

0: Once again, that's Luther Dameron Jr. Kara Womble, age 83, of Duluth, Georgia, formerly of Leighton, Missouri, passed away on Thursday, May 14th. Graveside services will be held at 2:30 p.m. on Friday, May 22nd, at the Laurel Oak Cemetery in Windsor. 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
6: 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Well, we have quite a few rain chances over the next few days, but a slow warm-up as well. For this afternoon, we will stay under mostly cloudy skies with a slight risk of a thunderstorm with daytime highs near 70 degrees. A better chance of thunderstorms coming in for this evening and into your overnight.
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0: 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You know I'm here for the party. While you're popping the top on another cold one,
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8: Good afternoon, everyone, and welcome back to our wet farm forecast. This segment is sponsored each weekday by our good friends over at Clint Bar and Grill, located in the heart of downtown Calhoun, Missouri. Well, we will be dodging rain and thunderstorms over the next few days. Current rainfall projections is showing 2.5 to 3.5 inches of rainfall possible through Sunday night in our area. Although not in full swing, several more producers are getting into the hay fields now, especially in areas with less grain production. Now, this will be slowed down by our recent rains here in West Central Missouri. Although Memorial weekend is typically when haying gets really busy, some late frost along with warmer than average weather has many of the grasses maturing way ahead of schedule. Yields were affected by the cold snaps, but still way better than some surrounding areas. Tomorrow, we'll take a look at the crop progress from around West Central Missouri. Have a great rest of your afternoon.
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0: I'm Brent Barnett. On Brownfield, a member of the U.S. Senate Ag Committee says work is underway to craft its version of a skinny farm bill. Deb Fisher, a Republican from Nebraska, says the legislation will need bipartisan support.
1: From specialty crops to salmon fishing to all farmers, all ag producers, all people involved in agriculture, they need to be represented.
0: Fisher says she's unsure when the committee will have a draft of the bill. The jump in fuel prices is hurting the bottom line of farmers like Court Holub of East Central Iowa.
2: Certainly been the biggest question here when it comes to springtime planting and putting the crop in the ground. A lot of people are taking last year's crop to local processors now.
0: Holub tells Brownfield the cost of diesel for trucking has become his biggest expense. The founder and CEO of Phospholutions says fertilizer supply challenges in the U.S. are becoming structural rather than temporary. Hunter Swisher points to the Mosaic Company's recent decision to curtail domestic phosphate production over surging sulfuric acid costs. He tells Brownfield that Mosaic's move shows phosphorus security is not just a mining issue, but an efficiency issue.
3: It continues to put strain on supply, and particularly for farmers, where it just doesn't look like there's a lot of alleviation in the near term for farmers to see input costs in a reasonable level. And I think this issue continues to be structural and something that we'll continue to see in the years ahead.
0: The USDA is reporting a generally solid week for U.S. export sales. Old crop corn was considerably larger than average, thanks to key customers of Japan and South Korea, and new crop sales were also good. I'm Brent Barnett with Brownfield Ag News Headline.
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0: Harrison. Hello, I'm Megan Grebner with your Roundfield Livestock Market Report. There's another light round of direct cash cattle trade underway. Live deals are marked at $260, steady with the previous week's weighted averages. There are a few bids in place in Nebraska at $410 stress. Those are being passed. There was some light business that took place in parts of Nebraska yesterday at $415. That's $4 higher than the previous week's weighted averages. Look for more trade to develop over the balance of the week. Box beef was lower and sharply lower at midday, with light demand for moderate offerings. Choice down 77 cents at 392.85. Select was 361 lower at 387.52. At the Hub City Livestock Auction in South Dakota, the best test was on steers 950 to 999 pounds. Those were $10 lower. Steers 1,050 to 1,099 pounds were $2 to $3 lower. Heifers were not well compared. The day's offering was large and was made up of mostly big finishing type cattle. The USDA says demand was good to very good. Flesh condition ranged from moderate to heavy. The market was active. Medium and large one feeder steers 853 to 895 pounds brought 352 to 368.75. Medium and large one feeder heifers 804 to 846 pounds brought 336 to $358. Cash hog prices were not reported at midday. They were just a handful of negotiated purchases. Processors have been ambivalent when it comes to business heading into this long holiday weekend. It was a solid week for export sales, up 65 cents from the previous week and up 21% from the prior four-week average. Demand is crucial as supplies of market-ready hogs are ample. While there have been some bright spots when it comes to demand for U.S. pork on the global market, there are still long-term concerns that linger. The five-day rolling average for barrels and gilts at the National Daily Direct is 93.10. It's 94.67 for the Iowa, Minnesota, and 93.49 for the Western Corn Belt. Butcher hog prices at the Midwest cash markets are steady at $66. At Illinois, slaughter sows were steady with moderate demand for moderate offerings at $47 to $59. Barrels and gilts were steady with moderate demand for moderate offerings at $47 to $57. And pork values were lower at midday, down 36 cents at 95.11. Bellies were down sharply. Butts, loins, and picnics were higher to sharply higher. I'm Megan Grebner for Brownfield.
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11: Hey everyone, Tubby here with a look at your SkyTrack weather forecast for West Central Missouri, brought to you by Clint's Bar and Grill in Calhoun, where good food and friends meet up. Stop in for some hometown hospitality. Well, we have quite a few rain chances over the next few days, but a slow warm-up as well. For this afternoon, we will stay under mostly cloudy skies with a slight risk of thundershower with daytime highs near 70 degrees. A better chance of thunderstorms coming in for this evening and into your overnight.
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0: some export numbers that were decent for what we see in the marketplace at this point, but there's a lot of other factors that are weighing in heavy. You're listening to the American Ag Network. Good afternoon. I'm Susan Littlefield. Sue Martin joins us today with Ag and Investment out of Clarion, Iowa. Let's start out with those export numbers because it really was nice to see some solid activity happening in corn and beans this last week.
1: Well, there was. Exporters sold out of the U.S. sold 83.7 million bushels, and that's of old crop 25-26 corn in the week ending May 14th. Which was kind of surprised because the largest estimate out there was 63 million. So it really blew right past that. And it also made a 17-week high. So pretty impressive. And then there was also 11.1 million bushels of new crop also sold for 26-27.
0: More in a moment on the American Ag Network.
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0: We continue this afternoon to hear from Sue Martin of Ag and Investment as word breaks about Fort Morgan, Colorado.
1: And you're right. It's been known and talked about, but for some reason, it became the fact that it became into the headlines once again and even maybe more decisive or whatever. I think that, too, caused some liquidation in the funds. Another thing we have to keep in mind is that, say, that one stays closed. What about some others? There are others that may end up closing, too, because they're not making money, and they've been losing money for quite some time. But we are also going in towards the time of the year where you go in through June towards the 4th of July, and you're looking at normally what would be good grilling season and also demand for steaks and what have you, because of Father's Day, and then you get in.
0: This is the American Ag Network.
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10: Hey everyone, Subby here at Wilder RV Weather Center. Look at your Skytrack weather forecast brought to you by Gary Towing. If your car says no and you need a tow, give them a call at 660-885-HELP. Well, we have quite a few rain chances over the next few days, but a slow warm-up as well. For this afternoon, we will stay under mostly cloudy skies with a slight risk of a thunderstorm with daytime high near 70 degrees. A better chance of thunderstorms coming in for this evening and into the overnight.
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0: Was it rating?
1: It was a hard push into the red today for the markets. You're listening to the American Ag Network. Good afternoon. I'm Susan Littlefield. Corn fought back from overnight lows just to fall again today as an agreement on a ceasefire was reportedly been approved, allegedly bringing an end to the conflict between U.S. and Iran and sending crude oil $6 off the highs. The head of the IEA says that they are ready for further SPR action if necessary, noting that summer demand combined with planting season across the globe will make stockpiles shrink fast. Weekly export sales were comfortably above market expectations. Beans settled, but off a dime of the high, soybean export sales were four higher on the week at 351,400 metric tons. The commitments also still down 17%.

0: 15% from last year at 1.447 billion bushels and still needs to average 5.4 million bushels per week to reach the USDA projections. The new crop sales are just half of last year's total at this time at 19 million bushels. Wheat never saw the green on the day. The Illinois Wheat Association concluded their tour yesterday, estimating the state's average yield at 102.78 bushels to the acre, significantly higher than the USDA estimate of 84 bushels to the acre and beating the record of the state last year at 88 bushels. However, the winter wheat area out west is in rough shape. Now, cattle took a beating with feeders closing limit down June as China has reinstated export sales of three Brazilian beef facilities that have been in place since March of last year, with the Brazilian government reportedly asking for approval of 33 more facilities. We have a cattle on feed report as well out tomorrow. Hogs just couldn't stop the bleeding. They fell hard again. Of the 33 meatpacking facilities that Brazil is requesting Chinese approval for, two of them are pork plants, while the need for pork imports is limited thanks to oversupply in China. This is the American Ag Network.
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0: July corn will settle down 3.5 at 462.25. December 485 down 4.25. July beans 1194.25 down 5.5. And November 1186.75 down 6.75. Soybean meal July 328.40 down 250. Oil for July 7387 down 79. Chicago wheat July 647.5 down 13. Kansas City July 11.75 lower 687. With Minneapolis July 689, that market down a nickel. Live cattle June 249.15 down 412. August 239.35 down 595. May feeders 369.12 down 160. And August down 925, 356.52. June lean hogs 95.12 down 215. July $100.02 down 195. Class 3 milk June down 13, 16.59. July 16.86 down 31. 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
11: News, I'm Tom Graham. The Justice Department says 15 people in Minnesota are facing charges. They're accused of defrauding state-managed Medicaid programs out of $90 million as part of an autism scheme.
12: The way the scam worked is these centers encouraged parents to get diagnoses for their kids that were bogus, then bill the government and U.S. taxpayers for treatment of autism for a kid that didn't need it.
11: Fox's Mike Tobin there. The Trump administration loosening a federal rule forcing grocery stores and air-conditioned companies to reduce greenhouse gases used in cooling equipment, arguing the cost of compliance is just too high.
13: Many grocery stores and restaurants had no choice but to replace their refrigerators entirely. They went out of business, half of them. And these costs rose. Americans faced higher growth.

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3: 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Thank you for the freedoms we enjoy every day.

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0: Hey everyone, Tubby here with a look at your SkyTrack weather forecast for West Central Missouri, brought to you by Clint's Bar and Grill in Calhoun, where good food and friends meet up. Stop in for some hometown hospitality. Well, we have quite a few rain chances over the next few days, but a slow warm-up as well. For this afternoon, we will stay under mostly cloudy skies with a slight risk to see a thundershower with daytime highs near 70 degrees. A better chance of thunderstorms coming in for this evening and into your overnight.
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6: 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At 10 o'clock, we have our worship service every Sunday morning. 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
1: 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Well, we have quite a few rain chances over the next few days, but a slow warm-up as well. For this afternoon, we will stay under mostly cloudy skies with a slight risk of a thunderstorm with daytime highs near 70 degrees. A better chance of thunderstorms coming in for this evening and into your overnight.
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2: Fox News, I'm Carmen Roberts. President Trump postpones an executive order on artificial intelligence.
3: We're leading China, we're leading everybody, and I don't want to do anything that's going to get in the way of that lead.
2: And that order would have given the government more oversight over the AI industry. The Justice Department announces charges against 15 accused fraudsters in Minnesota.
4: They include the highest loss amount ever charged in a Medicaid case in Minnesota and the largest autism fraud scheme ever charged by the Department of Justice.
2: Assistant Attorney General Colin McDonald, the DOJ says the $90 million bust involves schemes to bilk taxpayers for bogus health care services. And millions of Americans hit the highways. AAA estimates a record 39 million people will drive at least 50 miles Memorial Weekend. 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

to the sky. 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
9: Hey everyone, Subby here at Wilder RV Weather Center with a look at your SkyTrack weather forecast for West Central Missouri, brought to you by our good friends at Clint's Bar and Grill in downtown Calhoun, where good food and friends meet up. Stop in for some hometown hospitality. Well, we will have better chances to see some thunderstorms this evening with overnight lows into the upper 50s. Continued cloudy skies for your Friday with showers and thunderstorms likely, with daytime highs in the low to mid 70s.
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2: Fox News, I'm Tom Graham. President Trump says talks with Iran are ongoing as he continues to hold off on re-escalating the conflict with Tehran.
3: We're negotiating, and we'll see. But either we're going to get it one way or the other. We're going to either make sure they don't have a nuclear weapon, or we're going to have to do something very drastic.
2: And the president insisting Iran must abandon its nuclear ambitions as part of any permanent ceasefire deal. A Tennessee death row inmate's execution called off. Fox's Jeff Manasso.
4: All appeals were exhausted ahead of Tony Carruthers' planned execution Thursday. Though it was his vein that prison officials were unable to find, leading Tennessee to halt the lethal injection, which prompted Governor Bill Lee to grant a one-year stay after he'd previously announced that he wouldn't intervene.
2: Carruthers was convicted of murdering 3 people. 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
4: 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Well, we will be dodging rain and thunderstorms over the next few days. Current rainfall projections is showing 2.5 to 3.5 inches of rainfall possible through Sunday night in our area. Although not in full swing, several more producers are getting into the hay fields now, especially in areas with less grain production. Now, this will be slowed down by our recent rains here in West Central Missouri. Although Memorial Weekend is typically when haying gets really busy, some late frost along with warmer than average weather has many of the grasses maturing way ahead of schedule. Yields were affected by the cold snaps, but still way better than some surrounding areas. Tomorrow, we'll take a look at the crop progress from around West Central Missouri. Have a great rest of your afternoon.
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2: 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Coming up on the show today, as we celebrate May Beef Month, we're going to have a conversation and talk about what lenders are seeing in the beef industry right now. Marshall Hansen with Farm Credit Services of America will join

0: join us in segment two. After the bottom of the hour, we're going to keep a cattle theme going. We're going to talk animal health and heat stress management and effective probiotic use with Dr. Steve Lerter from Novonesis. And then we'll take a look at news headlines to close out the show. Let's get started, though, and talk markets. Plenty moving ahead of the holiday weekend for Memorial Day. Mike Zuzulo, Global Commodity Analytics, joins us. And Mike, let's start on the grain side. Export sales numbers doesn't look like they impressed much on Thursday. And we see this grain complex continuing to kind of leak its way lower. That's seemingly been the trend since Monday's run-up in price action.
1: Yeah, the wheat fundamentals this week, I think both domestically and globally, you know, for instance, Australia's news about potentially seeing a tightening production, Germany coming out this week saying the same thing in some corners of farm country there. I think they should have given that wheat fundamental an A to go ahead and take the rest of the market higher into the three-day holiday weekend early in the week. But it's very simply put, Jesse, I think that the crude oil market and the U.S.-China trade negotiations turning into a deal, turning into what kind of deal, and the details of that deal still has the market kind of stymied and not wanting to take the prices higher. And in fact, wheat's actually becoming more of a leader to the downside, going against the fundamentals. So that's kind of a footprint of the funds and the investors, I think. So coming into today, it was a really big deal, I think, to the trade, how weekly export sales looked. They looked very strong for corn, over 2 million metric tons again. Corn, beans, and wheat all showed some unknown sales, but nothing specific as to China. Given that, I think that it's a good enough report that I would be surprised if the overnight Globex lows would be taken out. If they would be, that would probably initiate some more sell stops and some additional liquidation.
0: I have to wonder, too, you know, you talk about the trade being stymied a little bit ahead of a three-day weekend for Memorial Day. You know, anything can happen over a long holiday weekend, especially the Middle East. We have a lot of uncertainty there still. And so maybe traders are, you know, maybe taking some profit, potentially a little concerned of any headline news risk over the long weekend, Mike.
1: Yeah, I think that's a really good point. And, you know, other than the U.S. and global bond yields, the long bonds, the 30-year bond yields jumping to not levels not seen since 1998, 1999 for Japan and the U.K., or the 30-year here in this country going to highest level since 2007 before the financial crisis. If I take that off the table, I would personally judge, and I have told clients, I think this market has very strong fundamentals, especially with the crude oil back up around 4% today so far on the day, back to above $102 a barrel for the summer WTI, Jesse. So I feel like that the trade is kind of overdoing it to the downside at this point because they need too many details. For me personally, on the trade deal, it feels a lot like the phase one trade deal during the first Trump administration. It takes a while. China's not going to telegraph what they're going to do. You're going to see it in the numbers, but that's probably going to take a couple weeks. It just seems like the trade is too impatient.
0: Thinking as well, these outside markets, you mentioned crude oil seeing a little uptick there Thursday. Gold, I know, had a big run Wednesday, and it seems like it's reversing course on Thursday's trade. So, I mean, these outside market dynamics, and you mentioned the treasury yields and more. I mean, these outside market dynamics seem to be having an influence here pretty substantially this week as well, Mike.
1: Yeah, this is a big deal to me. I mean, as an analyst, what keeps me up at night is 10.5 million barrels of crude oil and products that we are not replacing, essentially, at this stage. And that ends up being about 300, 315 million barrels a month. That ends up being about a billion barrels every 3 months. And we're getting to that three-month level at this point. We're going to be starting to work on our second billion barrels of lost oil. These are big numbers. The world's not ready for this. The trade, I don't think, has really gotten its hands around it. And I think between that and the gold market, I think you've really got to pay attention to what could be coming this summer if that Strait of Hormuz doesn't open up really, really quickly.
0: Let's talk livestock trade. Cattle complex Cargill in Fort Morgan, Colorado, initiating a lockout here midweek. And

0: have to wonder, here we go again, more news of plant closure or lockout. Have to think that's maybe having some effect on cattle futures trade to some degree here as we near the weekend, Mike.
1: I think so, too. And it's beyond unfortunate that we're on public airwaves, so I can't say exactly how I feel. But when I saw the June live cattle against the December live cattle go to a positive $18 this week, it just spells to me very strongly. We're very current. We're very tight. We have very good consumption and demand. And the markets, whatever, how they're trying to do it, they're trying to back up the supplies again, heading into the cattle on feed report. And I think combine that and see that the feeders are the leader to the downside today so far. I think that Mexico news of wanting to double U.S. beef imports and sending from Mexico to the U.S. beef instead of feeder cattle, their production has changed long term. That doubling would be about $4 billion. So it's a big number. But I think all this news together has just created a fun environment to liquidate, get out before the cattle on feed report, because after those numbers come out, you can't do anything for about 3 days.
0: Well, and with the on-feed report, I know you talked about this a bit on Wednesday's Market Talk episode, but that placements number, you know, we keep coming in right around 100%. And, you know, one has to wonder, when is that number going to start to pull back away from that 100% level, Mike?
1: Yeah, exactly. Without the Mexican beef, and you can throw in some beef on dairy, but placements of a 103.4 average, putting you up to almost a 102 on feed number as of May 1. How do you get there when you're still down about 9.5% on year-to-date slaughter? I think something's got to give. So you have no premium in the market. The May feeders are running almost $10 discount or premium to the soon-to-be August contract by the end of this week. No premium in these cattle markets to hedge, if you ask me. I would just stay current and watch and wait and see what that cattle on feed report says and see if USDA acknowledges the smaller cattle supply that we obviously see in the slaughter.
0: 30 seconds. Anything final you'd share with folks, Mike?
1: Yeah, definitely. I wish you and all the listeners a great Memorial Day where we, you know, think about and honor our loved ones and those who have given us the freedom. It's a very special weekend.
0: Absolutely. We always want to make sure we remember those who paid that ultimate sacrifice for our freedom. Mike Zuzulo, Global Commodity Analytics. Great to talk with you, sir. Thanks for joining us on AOA. Appreciate it.
1: Thank you, Jesse. Have a great holiday.
0: You do the same. 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
6: Oh, it's great. Jesse, good to see you.
5: Well, as I mentioned, you know, May is beef month, of course, so we put a little extra spotlight on the beef industry and kind of alluded to it. You know, there's been a lot made about the cost price squeeze for row crop producers and more, but, you know, prices and times on the protein side, and particularly the beef industry as of late, have been fairly good in comparison, haven't they, Marshall?
6: That's right. Yeah, we've had both feeder cattle and live cattle prices have been at historically high levels. So at least from a revenue perspective, we're seeing just absolutely unprecedented levels today. It's been quite a ride the last several years.
5: Well, I know that FCS America, you guys have been highlighting some of the different things that we need to watch the beef industry. And I think about these higher prices, and maybe you could start here and talk about this a little bit, Marshall, but you know, it's offered opportunity, but there's also a lot less room for error, so to speak, at these higher price levels and just with the current dynamics at play in with the economics of the beef industry, Marshall.
6: Yeah, absolutely, Jesse. You hit it right on the head there. So while we've enjoyed these high prices, you know, everybody has also experienced the volatility that we've seen in the industry and the additional risk that we're all facing. You know, with all these high prices, we're all just playing a game that is at a real elevated level right now. So while the prices are great, the risk that we've seen come into the markets and just into the management that's been required for our producers has also been elevated.
5: How has the lending aspect of this changed for cattle producers at these higher levels? Maybe you could talk broadly about that. I'd have to think as we're seeing higher prices and you know, producers are having to look at possibly, you know, adding to their herd in some way or whatever the case is. I mean, higher costs in general, have to think that means higher limits on operating loans and things of that nature.
6: Absolutely. The demand for credit has been nothing short of remarkable for the producers that are in the beef industry. I was looking at some numbers the other day, and the impact over the last 3 years to a feedlot, say, for example, a 50,000 head feedlot, to keep your inventory level static, that customer now has to borrow an additional $100 million just to maintain the inventories. So demand for credit has been, you know, historically high. We've had the need to provide liquidity for inventories, but also for hedging activities. You know, margin calls, of course, require a significant amount of money to make sure that risk protection can remain in place and those kind of things. So

0: Demand for credit's been really good. That's the good part of this. But it also has been a challenge to make sure that we can continue to provide liquidity for our customers as they need it.
1: I wonder about this aspect as well. You know, times are good right now, but we know everything in agriculture is cyclical, and we don't know when we're going to see a downturn in the beef industry cycle, but we know, we presume that if things stay like they have in history, we're going to get there. So I guess, how could a producer try to set themselves up from a liquidity standpoint more now before we see that next downturn in the cycle? What do you think about that?
0: Yeah, right now, producers are doing everything they can to conserve liquidity, whether that's using financing to, you know, purchase routine assets that they typically had maybe paid for with cash over the years, or just making sure that, you know, they protect themselves. Though that's been the big conversation that we've probably had with most of our customers. And that is that, you know, over the years, risk management has been important. I would say today it's critical, especially a cattle feeder hopes to maintain the kind of inventories that they've had, you know, historically. They've got to find ways to make sure that they preserve the profitability, you know, preserve the increases they've seen in all these inventories over the years. They've got to use risk management strategies to make sure that they put floors underneath prices to preserve the liquidity that they have in their operations.
1: And that's a great point, you know, the inherent risk that is out there. And I always like to say, you know, that risk of trading futures and options could be substantial. We remember things like that. But you make a great point that when you're looking at your overall financial health right now in the beef industry, risk management piece is so paramount. You alluded to the margin call aspect that could be out there and things like that, and just protecting your bottom line, protecting your downside risk. I mean, that I couldn't agree more that risk management has really kind of, if it wasn't already, it's something that has to kind of go lockstep with your overall financial management strategy, right, Marshall?
0: Yeah, that's right, Jesse. And whether someone's using the futures market or they're using some of the insurance tools that RMA has provided, you know, with LRP and some of those kind of things, there are a lot of options that are available to producers, probably as many as they've ever had. We've spent a lot of time talking with customers about insurance products. I would say the utilization of LRP is probably at a high point today, and it's a great tool. It's a tool that folks can use, and farm credit, I know we've helped a lot of producers utilize that product over the last few years.
1: Well, thinking about this, I mean, what would you reiterate to livestock producers right now as they're, you know, celebrating Beef Month, they're looking at their financial health and their marketing plans and so much more? Maybe they're talking with you know, their lender at Farm Credit Services of America, for instance. You know, just looking big picture here as we head towards the summer months, what do you want folks to really remember right now in the beef industry?
0: Yeah, so I think this is a great time when we celebrate Beef Month. It's a great opportunity to kind of step back and think about all the years of success this industry has seen, right? It's a great opportunity to celebrate the fact that we've got historically high prices, but we also have historically high demand levels. And so we're producing a product that our consumers obviously want, and we've been able to continue to sell it at these escalated prices. What an opportunity, right? What a reason to celebrate. So we want to make sure that we don't get lost in, or that we don't lose that message, right? That is an important message for us all to remember. I would say that as we talk to producers, though, the important thing for everybody to remember is probably, again, it's let's make sure that we don't give back some of these profits that we've seen over the last several years. Let's take advantage of what the market has given us, and let's make sure that we manage our balance sheets in a way that we don't turn around and end up giving it back. The markets are cyclical. Every market, whether if any kind of commodity market, is cyclical. And what we want to make sure is that we take advantage of the opportunities that the markets give us, but at the same time, then let's make sure that we protect our balance sheet with things like insurance, and

0: Communication, I think, is a real key right now. Whether you're a rancher or you're a stocker or you're a cattle feeder, it's important to be communicating with your lender right now. And I think having a lender who understands the cycles that you're dealing with, understands the industries that you're dealing with, has been through the cycles before, has had to respond to situations like we're having today, it's important. And your communication and your understanding of what your plans are and being able to communicate that to your lender so that you can both be on the same page is really critical right now.
1: Well, good insights. And I know, again, folks can go to FCSAmerica.com for more. Marshall Hansen, Farm Credit Services of America. Great to have you join us on the show. Appreciate some time and perspective as we celebrate May Beef Month. And we'll look forward to talking to you again in the future. Thanks so much.
0: Thanks, Jesse. Hopefully we can both celebrate it with a steak on the grill maybe this week.
1: Absolutely. I like that idea. Marshall Hansen, Farm Credit Services of America, with us here on AOA, brought to you by Cenex Premium Diesel and Lubricants. Up next, we'll talk with Dr. Steve Lerner from Novonesis here on AOA.
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3: Seeds mostly lower today as they come off a quiet lower overnight trade. You're listening to AOA. I'm Susan Littlefield on the American Ag Network. The European Union passed a provisional agreement to remove import duties on U.S. goods, helping avert some higher U.S. tariffs as agreed upon last July. The new agreement runs through 2029, though it can either be extended through further legislation or suspended if the U.S. reneges on the agreement from last year. President Trump is reportedly planning to speak with Taiwanese president, triggering a possible pressure point with China. China has already signaled that any support or interference with Taiwan would put the relationship with the U.S. in jeopardy and has added more risk to the deal that was announced earlier this week. By the way, China is reportedly active this morning in buying 6 total cargoes of soybeans, 4 our old crop, 2 our new crop. But guess what? They're all coming from Brazil. Cargill has reportedly locked out 1,700 union meatpackers from their Fort Morgan, Colorado beef plant after union workers rejected the latest contract offer and the union voting in favor of the strike. Fort Morgan is a major High Plains facility and will likely have a significant impact on slaughter and nearby beef availability, but there also are rumors out there that that plant has been dark for the last couple of weeks. The Iranian government announced a maritime zone controlling the Strait of Hormuz by the Persian Gulf Strait Authority, now requiring all vessels to receive authorization from and coordinated with the new authority. With negotiations stalled out, geopolitical risks in the Middle East are still quite high. Weather-wise, heavy rains expected in Texas and the Delta and Southeast regions. That'll trigger some flood risks and possible planting delays. The heaviest rain stays south of the primary corn belt, which mitigates some risk, but sunshine will be sparse. This is the American Ag Network.
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3: 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Well, as we gear up for the summer months, let's discuss animal nutrition when it comes to heat stress. And we already know there's a lot of dry weather out there in parts of the plains, for instance, in cattle country. There are plenty of items that producers need to think about and some things that they can do now to try and help prepare their herds and more for the summer months ahead. Let's dive in and talk about things. Joining us now, Senior Scientific and Business Advisor with Novonesis, Dr. Steve Lerner joins us here today. Steve, welcome back to the show, sir. It's good to talk with you again.
4: Thank you, Jesse. Always a pleasure to be here.
3: Well, let's set this up big picture first, and I kind of alluded to it, that we have a lot of dry weather in the plains right now. There's a lot of already developing stress out there in, for instance, cattle country. And we haven't even got to the summer months where the heat's going to get cranked up here as well. So thinking about some of the weather conditions that are out there right now, what's your take on what we need to be keeping in perspective now when it comes to animal nutrition, Steve?
4: Well, you've lined it up perfectly, Jesse. The drought is upon us already in certain areas. There'll be fewer plantings for crops. And no doubt there will be heat stress cattle in the plains this summer. I believe that if we don't learn from history, then we are destined to repeat it. And we want to try to avoid the death loss and inhibition of growth that we experienced in the past. And the way to do that begins quite simply. We know that nothing replaces good management of cattle, fresh air moving when you can, cool fresh water when you can, shade when available. These best practice concepts are still very much in play. And there's nothing I can tell you nutritionally that will replace good management. Now, if you have good management, there are things that you can do from a nutritional, biological health standpoint that complement that good management. Things like appropriate, effective probiotics. During times of heat stress, you get a double whammy. The cattle and every animal in our care eat less when they're hot and bothered. They take in less nutrients. That's a problem for growing cattle. But then you also have the manifestation of the heat stress throughout their digestive system. And they are absorbing fewer nutrients to used for growth. And they have the risk of developing leaky gut. Therefore, they're now going to burn energy defending themselves against the pathogens that are leaking out of their intestinal tract and further exacerbate the situation. So by providing effective probiotics, you are supporting the normal gastrointestinal function of the rumen and of the post-rumen tract, so that even though they're taking in less nutrients, you're getting a higher percentage of them digested and absorbed into the body. And you're also enabling the animals to respond better to the physiologic effects of stress throughout their intestinal tract to prevent the immune response from robbing energy from growth.
3: I think about that and setting up that effective probiotic. Yeah, if you're not attacking, that microbial effects of the gut, we talked so many times about this. I almost feel like it doesn't necessarily matter what your summer mineral strategy is or what you're doing with

0: water intake or more, because to your point, you know, as that temperature cranks up, if the cattle or any animal for that matter are not, you know, working effectively and efficiently, you're going to see that drag on their consumption in many ways, right, Steve?
1: 100%, Jesse. And, you know, you've heard me say, I can't even count the number of times that we certainly believe that every animal every day should be on an effective probiotic. There's myriad evidence that says this is good for them in terms of their growth and health and good for your bottom line. But in truth, no situation exemplifies the value of effective probiotics than when the animals are under stress. When we do challenge studies in research conditions providing pathogens or heat, we see the biggest response to the probiotics, because you are truly keeping a higher percentage of that tested population healthy and normal. This is exactly true for cattle coming into a feed yard. From day of arrival, if you can get them an effective probiotic that supports the robustness of their microbiota, of all the living organisms within them, that makes them resilient to stressors, then the animals are going to not drop as far off on their intake. They're going to grow. They're going to feel better. They're not going to suffer from pathogen loads. And all of these things, again, complement good management practices. They are not a silver bullet in and of themselves, but for the clever producer, you can make an adjustment to your feed by including an effective probiotic and pays the dividends on rates of gain, on reducing morbidity, on reducing summer heat losses.
0: I wonder about this too, as we get into the summer months, you know, some of those calves that are post-weaning, I know they'll face a lot of challenges just in general. And I think if we're lacking grass, for instance, and some of that, you know, intake for cattle across parts of the plains, I mean, there's a few different angles we could go here, but there's certain things that we need to keep in mind as well in just with general management ahead of the summer months here in a couple different segments, depending on how this weather situation plays out, et cetera, Steve.
1: Well, you know, if I could wave my magic wand, this conversation would start in every cow-calf operation across the country.
0: Yeah.
1: We have great evidence of mama cows giving more milk to the calves for the few minutes they're actually providing nutrition that way for a beef cow. But you get a better cow, a better body condition score, easier to rebreed. She gives you a healthier calf. That calf grows better. And if that calf is also licking the mineral or salt or chemically hardened block that contains a probiotic, then they're having some benefit. If they're preconditioned to take off a pasture and put onto a truck, then they have an additional benefit. But if you can positively impact the digestive health of a calf, then that calf will become a better steer or heifer in a feed yard. It's simply a fact. So if you can find those operations, these are the kind of calves you want. Now, we understand the cow herd is way down. These are scarce. Calves are going to be quite valuable, and already are. But the quality of those calves can still be improved significantly simply by including an effective probiotic in their diet. By supplement, it's easy. And that means the feed yards have a better chance of bringing in cattle that are better ready for the summer environment.
0: What else would you mention or reiterate to folks as we're thinking about setting ourselves up for success this summer, Steve?
1: Well, bottom line is still pounds of meat out of a feed yard per square meter, right? It's about growth rate, reducing mortality, reducing late deads, and a tool at your disposal is an effective probiotic that supports the bioreactors that are standing around in your feedlot. That's what they are. You're feeding them to

0: grain and grass to beef. This is the bottom line. We know this. And we recognize the depression that summer will bring. And if you can reduce the magnitude of that by making a change in the diet, then there's an advantage. Now, it's an advantage for you on your bottom line. We show ROI models all the time for feedlots. The chance of you being successful on an effective probiotic go up. But it's also good for the animals in your care. Not only does it support their physical health, but we have great evidence that it supports their mental well-being. They have higher serotonin circulating. They have higher central serotonin in their brains. They demonstrably feel better. Cattle that feel better are less agitated. They don't fight as much. They eat better. It's simply a tool to improve the welfare and the growth rate and your bottom line. And a win-win-win is something you should not turn your back on. Certainly should be considered. Ask about effective probiotics. Your nutritionists know about them. They can bring them to bear in your diets, and you can reap the benefits. And maybe we'll all be surprised, and it won't be 105 degrees with no air in Kansas this year. Maybe. Yeah. Maybe the cloud cover will be ever present, and it'll be cool.
1: It's probably a long shot, but we could certainly hope that might be the case as we get to the summer months.
0: If I was a betting man, I bet you can use effective probiotics a lot easier than you can create cloud cover. I can assure you this.
1: I think you are right on that. Well, that's a good spot for us to wrap up our conversation here today. Senior Scientific and Business Advisor at Novonesis, Dr. Steve Lerner. Always good to talk with you, my friend. Thanks for joining us on the show.
0: My pleasure, Jesse.
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1: 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Well, as we take a look at Ag News headlines, 2026 first quarter beef demand climbs despite high prices. Farm and Ranch Media's Susan Littlefield shares more in this report.
3: March trade data helps show that consumers continue to buy beef despite high prices. Tyler Cousins is director of the Livestock Market Information Center and said the beef demand index jumped significantly in the early part of this year.
5: The Livestock Marketing Information Center calculates a retail all fresh beef demand index, and that was reporting a strong first quarter for 2026 with an index value of 147. This index value actually increased 10 points or about 7% from the prior year, so a big jump there. Now, if we look at this from a historical perspective over the last 7 years since 2019, on the first quarter basis side of things, the all fresh retail beef demand index actually increased 41 points. That's an increase of about 39% over the last 7 years.
3: The jump in that demand happened despite prices that continued rising in the first quarter.
5: Now, stepping back, the rise in the all-fresh beef demand index during the first quarter 2026 occurred while the all-fresh beef retail price averaged $9.55 per pound. So that was a record and actually an increase of $1.25 or 15% from the previous year. Also, more recently, the April all-fresh retail beef price was a record at $9.64. That was actually an increase of $1.14 per pound or 13% from last year. The record all fresh retail beef price in April was largely driven by records for ground beef, which was $7.06 per pound in April. Roasts were also a record at $9.41 per pound in April. And we also saw a record for steaks at $13.02 in April.
3: And a significant factor in the beef market could be drought in several of the biggest production areas.
5: The latest drought monitor map actually shows that 76% of the U.S. was experiencing dryness or drought conditions. Now, we have to keep this in mind that at the last year, at the same time, only 55% was experiencing dryness or drought.
3: That's Tyler Cousins with the Livestock Marketing Information Service. I'm Susan Littlefield reporting.
1: And thank you, Susan. Well, we talked about it a lot. Forecasters say conditions are pointing to a super El Nino in North America this summer. But what is that and what implications

0: does it hold for farmers? AccuWeather senior meteorologist Chad Merrill says it all begins in the Pacific.
1: When El Nino is essentially a warming of the waters in the equatorial Pacific. Over the last couple of years, we've seen La Nina conditions, that is cooling of the water. But what makes this one rather exciting and potentially super El Nino is that we are seeing waves of warm water from the West Pacific move east. And we've seen that since the middle to later part of the winter season. And that is warming the waters off the coast of South America.
0: Merrill says an El Nino means different things to different parts of the country.
1: The Corn Belt should fare well this summer with episodes of showers and thunderstorms. Now, in the eastern part of the country, the Southeast is dealing with a significant drought all the way up and through the Mid-Atlantic. This deficit of rain will continue through June and probably the middle of July. Once we flip the switch to late July and August, that's when we see a return to near average rainfall. So unfortunately, the timing of the rain is going to be closer to the end of the summer.
0: A super El Nino also impacts the Atlantic hurricane forecast.
1: When you have these strong subtropical jet stream winds push into the Atlantic, like we'll have this summer, that shears them apart and keeps them from fully developing. So what it's going to do is create an environment in the Atlantic Ocean that is conducive to average to below average number of named storms, hurricanes, and large hurricanes.
0: Once again, AccuWeather senior meteorologist Chad Merrill. Well, every farming operation is looking to control costs this year, with herbicides an obvious place to start. Madison Karnas, an agricultural economics major and senior at Purdue University, has been studying herbicide programs with assistant professor Chad Fichter. She said the challenge is that not every acre on a farm will respond the same way to cutting back on herbicides. It's vital to know what types of soil conditions you have on every acre, and offered Indiana as an example.
2: In northern Indiana, we see heavier soils and, in a lot of cases, a longer history of facing water hemp pressure. Herbicide programs in northern Indiana are more aggressive, relying heavily on herbicide residuals and multiple modes of action. Resistance, especially to glyphosate, is already part of the equation. Up there, you can't afford to fall behind early. In central Indiana, it's more variable. The soils are some of the most productive in the state, but here, consistent corn-soybean rotations have led to long-term herbicide use. Atrazine is still doing a lot of the work in some areas, and there's a little more flexibility. In southern Indiana, it's a different challenge entirely. Soils are often lighter, more variable, and warmer conditions with longer growing seasons mean extended emergence windows and more late season pressure. Programs in the southern part of the state often rely on residuals that last longer to maintain control.
0: When deciding on whether to cut back on a herbicide program, Karnas said farmers should know what the cost of failure would be if it doesn't work.
2: Because if you cut back too much, you may save money up front, but you risk yield loss. You increase future pressure and control gets more expensive with time. Lower cost programs can end up costing more in the long run. Another economic factor is consistency. Programs that rely heavily on a single post pass are more sensitive to timing and more vulnerable to weather delays. Whereas strong residual programs buy you time, give you flexibility, and reduce execution risk.
0: And she says weed resistance is another big factor to consider in potential herbicide cutbacks.
2: Across Indiana, farmers are adapting to resistance. 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
0: 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We'll also hear from Steve Senske with the American Soybean Association.

0: Thanks for joining us on AOAM. Jesse Allen, have a great rest of your day.
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0: Fox News, I'm Tom Rigotti. A ceasefire between the U.S. and Iran continues to hang in the balance as peace talks move forward. Fox's Ashley Webster reports.
10: Secretary of State Marco Rubio say there's a hope that the United States and Tehran are getting closer on a peace deal that will bring an end to the war. As it stands, Iranian leaders are still reviewing the latest counter-peace proposal from Washington.
0: Iran continues to insist it will not give up its nuclear program. The mastermind of a government food program for children in Minnesota is sentenced to decades behind bars.
11: The woman convicted as a kingpin in one of the largest Medicaid scams in the Minnesota fraud boondoggle is sentenced to 41.5 years in prison. Amy Bach is also on the hook for $243 million in restitution. That's the amount of money the court determined was scammed from taxpayers in that Feeding Our Future scandal alone.
0: Fox's Mike Tobin, America's listening to Fox News.
12: 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Hello, I'm Clay Radford. Well, Golden Valley Memorial Healthcare is expanding access to breast cancer screenings across the region with its new mobile mammo RV, now offering advanced 3D mammogram services in multiple communities. The mobile unit is serving patients in Warsaw every Tuesday and will begin monthly stops in Osceola starting in June, and Windsor locations are planned soon. GVMH officials say that the new unit replaced older 2D services in Warsaw and Osceola while improving appointment accessibility and access to early detection screenings closer to home. Patients can schedule a screening by calling 660-890-7300 or by visiting GVMH online. Well, the Missouri Conservation Commission will hold its next meeting on May 28th and the 29th in St. Louis and Washington, Missouri areas, with discussions planned on deer management, non-resident hunter participation, camping and shooting range regulations, timber sales, and the department's fiscal year 2027 budget plan. The open meeting will be live streamed online through the Missouri Department of Conservation's website. And Wonders of Wildlife National Museum and Aquarium has once again been named America's Best Aquarium, earning the national honor for a record-breaking 8th time. The Springfield attraction features more than 35,000 animals, over a 1.5 million gallons of freshwater and saltwater exhibits. Founded by Bass Pro Shops creator Johnny Morris, Wonders of Wildlife also highlights conservation and the traditions of hunting and fishing in America. Since opening in 2017, the attraction has welcomed nearly 9 million visitors.

0: predators. Officials also announced plans for a new Jellyfish Abyss exhibit, expected to become one of the world's largest jellyfish displays. That's the latest from Radford Media Group as we connect communities across West Central Missouri.
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2: 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Look at your SkyTrack weather forecast for West Central Missouri, brought to you by Gary's Towing. If your car says no and you need a tow, give Amanda and the crew a call at 660-885-HELP. Well, we will have better chances to see some thunderstorms this evening with overnight lows into the upper 50s. Continued cloudy skies for your Friday with showers and thunderstorms likely, with daytime highs in the low to mid 70s.
0: Well, good afternoon to you. Clay Radford here now on the drive at 5. As we get rolling here in the 40-minute free ride. If you're new to the program, how we do the show is, I open it up, then I take a quick commercial break, and when we come back, I blow the 5 o'clock work whistle. When you hear the whistle, that means put her in gear, buckle your seatbelt, and get ready to roll, because we have 40 minutes of today's country hits, back-to-back tunes all coming your way right here on KDKD. I provide a little commentary along the way and keep you up to date with some things happening in and around the world, exclusively here in West Central Missouri as well. So you know what's happening while jamming out with your favorite country hits. That is what the Drive at 5 is. But hey, have you heard this today? If you join the VIP club at mykdkd.com, you'll get access to an exclusive VIP contest where you can become a VIP at the Ag City Music Festival on June 19th and 20th at the Little Dixie Mud Run facilities outside of Harrisonville. You have a chance to win 2 VIP tickets to the Ag City Music Fest, a photo shop with a music artist, Red Roof VIP passes, which include a one-night stay at any Red Roof nationwide, and KDKD t-shirts. It's all because you are become a member of the VIP club that you'll get the link to enter this contest. We have 20 winners to become VIPs, and you can be one of them. 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But because you're a club member, you can become a VIP at the Ag City Music Festival. Just watch for that email link here in the coming days. Well, speaking of Ag City Music Fest, let's kick things off today with one of the artists that will be at the Ag City Music Fest. Tate Stevens will kick us off here on the Drive at 5. We'll take our first commercial break. When we come back, I'll blow the whistle, and then we'll get cruising here on the Drive at 5.
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Morgan Wallen with Seven Summers here on The Drive at 5 as we're now rolling into the 40-minute free ride. Back-to-back tunes right here on KDKD. With me, Clay Radford, I pick them for you all the way up until 6 o'clock. And this one jumped out at me is Cody Jinks called Found.

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Little Big Town over drinking here on the Drive at 5 as we're rolling through this 40-minute free ride here on KDKD. 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Hopefully you have dinner plans to go to Clint's Bar and Grill very soon because they're located in downtown Calhoun, and the food is well worth the trip from any which direction you're going. If you live in Calhoun, lucky you, you can go over there dang near every day if you want to until they kick you out at least. Oh, all right. We're keeping it rolling. Hopefully you got plans this Memorial Day weekend. We'll talk about that here in just a little bit. Here's Steve Holley with Good Morning, Beautiful on the Drive at 5.

Miss Carrie Underwood was southbound here on The Drive at 5. She's got us ready for the Memorial Day weekend for sure. Do you got plans? Do you have anything big going on? We wanted to get on the lake, but it looked like rain all weekend long. Of course, that's how it is. When you get an extra day off work, Mother Nature says, it's going to rain the whole time you're off work. So I don't know what we're going to do. I think we might go to a couple barbecues, hang out with some friends, but not get on the lake. We haven't even got the boat out of storage yet. I know I'm behind, but got me thinking about the boat, though. I'm really thinking a lot about my boat. Here's Nico Moon. He's got a boat song for us.

0: Sheryl Crow soaking up the sun, getting ready for this Memorial Day weekend. That's not a bad idea. We'll take as much sunshine as we can, as the forecast doesn't look very sunny. But hey, nonetheless, we'll soak it up if it comes out, and we'll get the best of it that we can. We'll all be burnt red lobsters when we come back to work on Tuesday. Hey, we got one last song of the day. We have a honorable song for the last day. So we're going to honor our fallen heroes coming up. I'll tell you who it is and what it is right after this.
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2: Thanks to the American soldiers, the men and women who have served this country, we are able to celebrate weekends like we have getting ready to come up. So big thank you to the men and women who have served our country and who have paid the ultimate sacrifice as we gear up for this Memorial Day weekend. Here's Toby Keith taking us to 6 o'clock today on The Drive at 5. I'm Clay Radford. I'll be back again tomorrow right here on KDKD as we have the Friday edition heading into the long weekend right here on 95.3. Until then, take care. I'm out of here. See ya. I'm just

dressed up for success, from my head down to my boots. I don't do it for the money, there's bills that I can't pay. I don't do it for the glory, I just do it anyway. 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
2: This is a Fox News alert. I'm Tom Graham. Two-time NASCAR Cup Series champion Kyle Busch has died. That's according to NASCAR. He was 41 years old. No cause of death was given. President Trump continues to insist Iran must abandon its nuclear ambitions as part of any permanent ceasefire deal. He wants Tehran to turn over nuclear material as well.
3: We don't need it. We don't want it. We'll probably destroy it after we get it, but we're not going to let them have it.
2: Talks with Iran are ongoing as President Trump continues to hold off on re-escalating the conflict. Now, the president's Capitol Arch moving one step closer to becoming a reality.
4: The U.S. Commission of Fine Arts approving the design for the Triumphal Arch President Trump wants to build in Washington, D.C. The revised design includes lowering the overall height to about 250 feet.
2: Fox's Kristen Goodwin there. 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

0: 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Look at your SkyTrack weather forecast for West Central Missouri, brought to you by our good friends at Ben Ware Tractor at Idaho, keeping your farm and home running strong all spring long in both Clinton and in Erie. Well, we will have better chances to see some thunderstorms this evening with overnight lows into the upper 50s. Continued cloudy skies for your Friday with showers and thunderstorms likely, with daytime highs in the low to mid 70s.
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4: Hey everyone, Subby here at Wilder RV Weather Center with a look at your SkyTrack weather forecast for West Central Missouri, brought to you by our good friends at Clint Bar and Grill in downtown Calhoun, where good food and friends meet up. Stop in for some hometown hospitality. Well, we will have better chances to see some thunderstorms this evening with overnight lows into the upper 50s. Continues cloudy skies for your Friday with showers and thunderstorms likely, with daytime highs in the low to mid 70s.
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3: This is a Fox News alert. I'm Tom Rigotti. NASCAR legend Kyle Busch, a two-time Cup Series champion, is dead at 41. Fox's Jay Berman has more.
4: It was announced earlier Thursday that Busch was hospitalized as a result of severe illness. He pulled out of this weekend's Coca-Cola 600 from Charlotte, which was going to be the first time in more than a decade that Busch missed a Cup Series race.
3: Busch was nicknamed Rowdy due to his fierce competitiveness. A new Fox News poll finds voters believe fraud in federal social programs is rampant.
5: More than 7 out of 10 people think welfare and social service program fraud in the U.S. is a common occurrence. How should that be dealt with? More than half of respondents, 56%, say the priority should be on ensuring benefits are available, while 43% say emphasis should be on preventing fraud.
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